0: 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Your phone runs hot just by sitting there. The battery's dead by lunch. The data spikes for no apparent reason. There's apps that you don't remember. The biggest tell is someone knows things about you that they wouldn't otherwise know. And in case you're sitting there thinking, like, I can check all those boxes, hit commando.com. We have a tip right there, free for you, right on the site, that tells you the steps that you need to take next to make sure that that stalkerware is gone. And I want you to make sure that you do it the safe way. And while you're there, make sure that you sign up for our free newsletter over at getkim.com.
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12: A halt in fighting. I'm Carmen Roberts, Fox News. U.S. and Iran agreed today to stop fighting over the Strait of Hormuz. The two sides are set to resume peace talks Tuesday in Qatar as they try to reach a long-term deal to end hostilities and restrain Tehran's nuclear program. Reopening the Strait of Hormuz has been a big sticking point and fighting point. And GOP Senator John Kennedy tells Fox News,
13: it would be nice to have some help from other countries in the world that depend on the Strait of Hormuz for their oil.
12: Crude oil opened higher this evening, immediately jumping 1% after the U.S. and Iran traded back-to-back strikes since Friday. Fox's Alex Hogan has more from the White House.
14: President Trump taking it one step further following these renewed attacks. He took to Truth Social, writing in part, quote, there may come a point when we are no longer able to be reasonable and will be forced to militarily complete the job that we have successfully started. If that happens, the Islamic Republic of Iran will no longer exist. This week, Iran struck a commercial vessel in the Strait of Hormuz. The U.S. then carried out strikes in Iran on Friday, the first since the signing of the Memorandum of Understanding. Tehran launched a drone and missile attack targeting Bahrain and Kuwait.
12: And U.S. crude is up about 0.75% now at $69.75 a barrel. If prices move much higher, that could, of course, push gas prices higher as well. But for now, drivers getting a break at the pump.
15: We have another big drop in the price of gasoline. In the past 2 weeks, regular grade at retail is down 23 cents. The new price is $4.01. And in 5 weeks, it's down 58 cents.
12: Oil analyst Trilby Lundberg with the Lundberg Survey. AAA says its average is $3.88 a gallon. 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
16: You've heard everything's bigger in Texas. Well, Texas homeowners are paying nearly $4,000 a year for insurance. That's more than $1,000 higher than the national average.
17: It is those weather risks that we're seeing over and over and over again, and it's the frequency and severity.
16: Rich Johnson's with the Insurance Council of Texas.
17: Every peril that is insurable, from lightning to hail and wind, Texas ranks in the top five.
16: The increase of rates, however, has slowed recently. And the chairman of the U.S. Arctic Research Commission says there really is a good argument for taking over Greenland, bringing back all-you-can-eat shrimp to Red Lobster. Michael Kastner explains.
18: Keep those shrimp coming.
2: endless shrimp is back at Red Lobster.
3: Thomas Danz was appointed by President Trump and has spent years pushing for closer U.S. ties with Greenland, a semi-autonomous Danish territory. He told New Yorker magazine in an interview published this month that taking control of Greenland's seafood industry would keep the crustaceans out of the hands of the Chinese and back on the table at the American seafood chain. Trump has repeatedly advocated for purchasing Greenland from Denmark, calling the island critical to U.S. national security.
16: Major gas station chains being sued by California drivers who say the companies are using AI to set gas prices.
8: The lawsuit claims companies like BP, Circle K, and 7-Eleven broke state antitrust laws by using an AI tool to coordinate higher prices. The lawsuit also claims the companies violated a new California law aimed at stopping price fixing through algorithms. The suit says a practice led to increases of up to 30 cents per gallon in the affected areas. The lawsuit covers more than 1,700 stations and seeks compensation for the drivers who overpaid for gas. I'm Mark Mayfield.
16: And Google has invested $75 million in film studio A24 to develop more AI-powered filmmaking tools. The two sides have agreed to a deal that will have the studio work with Google's DeepMind unit. I'm Monica Nelson with your consumer and business news.
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5: And enjoy the best weekend talk show in America.
6: One report predicts this summer could mark the lowest level for teen employment since 1948, when the government began tracking the data. Fewer employers are hiring 16 to 19-year-olds for a variety of reasons. Many starter jobs have been taken over by technology, and there's more competition these days from older, more experienced workers.
7: Yeah? Is there anybody that thinks that's good, that we have the lowest teen participation work rate of all time? Maybe there are some people. I certainly don't think so.
5: Roland Fryer, the young economist and Harvard researcher who writes for the Free Press, did an interesting piece the other day when he was explaining why fewer and fewer teens are seeking employment. One of those reasons being their time is better spent like getting an SAT tutor because the economic rewards later in life, theoretically. The other reason, though, I think, and this is a good setup for what we're going to talk about, is that the family doesn't need the money in the same way that, like, our generation of teenagers did. Because if I wanted a luxury, I had to have a job. And, like, everything was a luxury other than roof, food, clothing. And not very good clothing either. So that's probably part of it, because we're so affluent compared to a couple of decades ago. But that is the opposite of people's attitudes, which is interesting.
7: That's interesting. I only know my own micro world. In my micro world, everybody's teen is working except mine, who was slow getting off the line in applying, though he had been pushed by his parent a lot. Anywho, he has applied at a whole bunch of different places, and that hasn't occurred yet. But he and all his friends will be working. Hopefully, his friends already are. But that's interesting. The whole, yeah, doesn't surprise me that if technology eliminates fast food jobs, that's a lot of teen jobs in urban areas, particularly.
5: And in a related story, artificially high minimum wages. Yeah.
7: Yeah. Different economic story that I found interesting. Came across some analysis that said a democracy can't survive this based on these numbers. This is a Wall Street Journal poll. Think that America's political economic systems are stacked against people like me. That's the topic. Do you think that is true or not? That America's political and economic systems are stacked against people like me. And the best thing is they've got a comparison to a decade ago and now. And they break it into three categories for all the questions they asked. Working in lower class, middle class, upper and upper middle class. One interesting point about this is, for approval of Donald Trump, numbers are almost exactly the same through working class, middle class, and upper class. Why do you suppose that is? Doesn't make any difference. Your economic situation, the same percentage of people back Trump or don't back Trump.
5: It may be partly because of the drop in support among the working class. That number has come down. Maybe. But I don't know.
7: Think that America's political and economic system are stacked against people like me. For the upper and middle class, it has more than doubled. Wow. It has gone from 29% to 65% of upper and upper middle class think that the economic political system is stacked against them. For the middle class, it has gone up 30 points from 42 to 72.
5: Yeah.
7: So it went up 36 points for the upper class, 30 points for the middle class, and it has gone up 34 points for the working lower class.
5: Wow.
7: Again, the analyst, and it was actually Ian Bremmer, who said our country can't survive this attitude. If 2/3 to 3/4 to 90% of people, depending on your

0: class think the political class is stacked against them. It's just, that's no good.
1: Wow. That is so interesting.
0: I'd and say.
1: I mean, it would require one to three books to tease out everything that's happening.
0: Well, and particularly the change in a decade.
1: Oh, yeah. Mm-hmm.
0: That is incredible. Well, what's your off the top of your head thinking? Why is everybody feel like the economic system is stacked against people like me? Because it seems to be stacked against everybody. Taxes are high and you get nothing out of it.
1: That's right. Everybody of the world unite. The system is against all of us. Now, that's a revolutionary slogan. All right. Off the top of my head, here's your three explanations. Number one, selling economic resentment and discontent is the number one motivator in politics these days.
0: That's a pretty good one.
1: I've got some fabulous analysis.
0: That could be a reflection. Is that the leading people thinking that way? Or are politicians catching on to the fact that people feel that way, so they're just trying to reflect back their needs?
1: Sure. Yeah, it's kind of a promoting couple of it. It's a swirl of a perpetual cycle of a whirlwind of doom or something. Anyway,
0: whirlwind of doom.
1: To that point, great piece by Andy Kessler, I think it was, in the Wall Street Journal, talking about how Bernie and his ideological, his mind meld mini me, AOC, said not long ago that an entire generation came of age and never saw American prosperity.
0: What?
1: And then AOC said, I've never seen that or experienced it really in my adult life.
0: What?
1: I know, nothing could be more false.
0: What?
1: But huge numbers of people, particularly young people, say, yeah, I'm getting cheated. All right, so that's explanation number one.
0: How big a house, how many TVs, cars, how many vacations would the average person have to take before you, Bernie Sanders, and AOC would feel like you're surrounded by prosperity?
1: How sophisticated a mini computer / entertainment complex must you hold in your pocket at an affordable price before you feel like...
0: How much eating out would have to occur before you feel like you're surrounded by prosperity?
1: Drinking an expensive milkshake every day, etc. So I want to talk more about that perception later on, because it is absolutely hand in glove with the rise of democratic socialists, which I want to talk about. But so second figure. So part of it is selling economic resentment is incredibly important in politics right now. Second thing, I think, is there is a perception, and it is not incorrect, that you've got your connected tech world types who are printing money and inventing the future, and the rest of us are utterly perplexed and intimidated by what's going on over there. That's part of it. And the super sophisticated money changers of the world. I mean, the the Wall Street types that were the money traders, essentially.
0: I'm going to overturn their tables is what I'm going to do.
1: It's a good idea. That crowd, we've always looked at them with a mix of envy and resentment and dislike. The Wall Street barons and the day trader, like the hedge fund managers, blah, blah, blah, that make more money than we could possibly imagine. Well, with the advent of...
0: I'm going to look at them with a mixture of envy, ennui, and arousal.
1: Wow. To each their own. But those guys have become so efficient and are making so much money right now. It doesn't really affect me much, except during like the crash of 07, 08. But there's a lot of resentment there, I think, because it is amazing how they seem to be printing money. What was the third factor? I can't even remember. Third factor to be named later. Second round draft choice in 2028. But it's a stew of things, like most things are.
0: Well, I wonder, so that idea that it doesn't need to be...
1: Oh, third factor is that we're living to the limits of our means and beyond as a society, all of us, all the time. We've got this wonderful lifestyle, but we go even further than that and stack up charges on our credit cards. So, and the Wall Street Journal, again, had a great piece on this the other day about how... Everybody at every level lives a lifestyle that puts them under financial pressure to sustain that lifestyle. Nobody lives less than their means. So you combine all those three things and you get a feeling like the system's stacked against me and people like me. And I'm going to vote for AOC because she's cute.
0: beyond a certain salary, and you can figure that out for yourself, financial pressure is a choice. Because if you lived in a smaller house and drove a crappier car and took less expensive vacations, you wouldn't be feeling the financial pressure. We, you, everyone. Maybe that's why, fitting in with this poll, more than 40% of Americans who call themselves upper and upper middle class, more than 40% say they haven't saved enough money to retire comfortably.
1: Yeah.
0: If the upper and upper class and upper middle class say they haven't retired, saved enough money to retire comfortably, then that's a, you know.
1: I touted the new John Hamm vehicle. A vehicle made of ham. On Apple TV, our friends and neighbors. Really fun, funny drama. Dramedy. And the opening 90 seconds of it is exactly what we're talking about. He talks about he got an entry-level gig at a Wall Street firm, which brought house number one. And he talks about struggling to pay the bills and all, and then they had a baby and then another baby. But then I got this breakthrough, which led to house number two and an elevated lifestyle, but he's still chasing because that new lifestyle was expensive. And he's like, holy crap, I got to really kill myself at work, which brought house number three, which is a really affluent lifestyle. But then he's like, holy S, I got to just devote all my attention to work. And then his marriage falls apart. And which leads to house number four, which is this crappy rental house. But it's a perfect example of what we're talking about. Always living about 20% more than you can truly afford. Try the opposite. And I'm not lecturing out of some high horsishness. Okay. Judy and I lived the lifestyle I'm about to suggest because Jack and I have lived like this scam was about to blow up since day one.
0: It's because it was.
1: It was likely to. The fact that it hasn't is something like a miracle. But so from day one, we lived our lives like this is going to end next week. And it's a good way to live if you can figure out how. Again, I didn't do that because I'm better and more disciplined than you. I did it because I had to. But looking back, it was a really good idea.
0: So before we take a break, back to that original poll that is so horrifying, the jumps in numbers being the biggest difference, only 29% of upper middle class people thought the economic system was stacked against them 10 years ago. Now it's 2/3.
1: Mm-hmm.
0: For middle class, it was 42. It's now 72, 30-point jump. For
1: That's
0: working
1: astonishing.
0: Lower class, it went from 52 to 86. So you got nearly 90%. Of working in lower class who feel like the politics and economic system are stacked against them. That's revolution material right there.
1: But Ian Bremmer's right.
0: My point was, I feel that way, and I just feel like everybody else is overreacting. But I feel like for me, it's true. From my station in life, I feel like the economic system is stacked against me.
1: Wow. I would love to hear y'all's take on this, whether you want to text us at 415-295-KFTC or mailbag at armstrongandgetty.com if email's more your speed, including if you want to take a look, guys, the system is more stacked than it used to be for these reasons. Go ahead. That's fine. I'm curious what your perceptions are of this.
0: I think a lot of it, though, is the algorithms feeding us the bad news over and over again. That's the big change. That could be the main thing.
1: And our politics.
0: It figures
1: you
0: out who we are.
1: You can't get change unless you have discontent. Never forget that in politics. It's the coin of the realm.
0: You talk about clickonomics. I mean, if you click on stories that matter to you financially and it feeds you constant negative barrage of stuff, which is what the algorithms do. Damn.
1: Yeah.
0: Okay. Man, we're an hour into a new week, and already we're the most depressing radio show in America.
1: Well, bottom line is humanity cannot endure the internet.
0: Yeah, that's the bottom line. There you go. Figured it
1: Unplug
0: out.
1: It.
0: Okay. We got mailbag on the way next.
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1: Uh-oh.
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1: No.
2: Ever.
0: Where's the liar?
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1: Wall Street Journal with a piece about this ex-convict who was conscripted into the Russian forces, or he might have volunteered, I don't know, in the that recruiting drive where if you did something completely heinous, but you're willing to go serve as machine gun fodder in Ukraine, we'll let you loose. But so he got conscripted into the army one way or another. He got half blowed up. He's missing part of his right arm, has two titanium plates in his head. And as they say, he might not seem like the best soldier to put in the vanguard of a military offensive. But for quite a few days last year, he was at the tip of Russia's spear, trying to pierce Ukraine's defenses in the kind of infantry assault that's yielding meager gains and heavy losses for Russian troops.
20: And they describe his mission, which was just spending human lives like I don't know what. Just horrific. Just a terrible strategy. Incredibly costly to gain practically nothing. But they did it over and over and over again. They make the point that this guy's short stint last year in the vanguard of Russia's army offers a glimpse of the tactics Russia is employing to eke out battlefield advances in Ukraine. And it's just incredibly expensive and futile.
21: You know, you can't win battles without some willingness to risk lives.
20: Sure.
21: But man, if we lost 100 guys like this weekend in Iran, it would be the biggest story in America.
20: Mm-hmm.
21: Russia is losing 20 to 30,000 guys killed or wounded every month. 20 to 30,000 a month.
20: Wow.
21: And have been for years.
20: Losses are so heavy that this fella who we're talking about, a former heroin addict who was jailed on drug charges after his previous frontline stint and injury, rejoined the army in return for freedom after 6 months service. He said he and many in the Russian army think the war is a deliberate campaign to purge society of those on the lowest rungs, culling the downtrodden, the homeless, and the prison populations.
21: Wow.
20: 'Cause they can't figure out why you would spend the lives on so little gain unless that's the point. Not a bug, it's features, they say. And Ukrainian soldiers are baffled by the number of Russians pressing forward under fire. It's like shooting sitting ducks.
21: God, that's brutal.
20: Can you imagine? The Ukrainians are saying, what are they doing? We're just going to kill those guys. Here they come again.
21: Yeah.
20: I guess we'll kill them.
21: That is so brutal.
20: You want something a little more life-affirming? How much do I love this story? The world's most surprising capitalist makeover is underway in Sweden.
21: I read about that.
20: Shaking up the cradle to grave, huge government, huge spending, huge tax system, embracing individual initiative, capitalism, free enterprise.
21: Lower taxes.
20: Yeah.
21: Finally, the country that the Bernie Sanderses of the world have been throwing at you your whole life works in Sweden, a tiny little monochromatic country.
20: Right.
21: And it only works for a while is the thing with socialism. Socialism does work really cool for a little while. Problem is it doesn't have legs.
20: Yep. Yep. Today, nearly half of primary health care clinics are privately owned. One in three public high schools is privately run, up from 20% in 2011. School operators are listed on the stock exchange. And they make the point that Sweden's experience has lessons good and bad for other rich countries, including the U.S., where Zoran Mamdani is trying to turn New York into Sweden. And the capitalist makeover has allowed Sweden to do what few industrialized countries have managed in recent years, hell ever, shrink the size of the state. It's enabled the government to sharply lower taxes, and economists say has sparked a surge in entrepreneurship and economic growth. Wow, the free market's better than government control. Damn, I wish we'd known that.
21: I wonder how that happened. I mean, how did the laying around retiring at 50 crowd decide they're willing to embrace the free market, which is not as comfortable?
20: We could dig into this more. There's quite a bit to be said, but their total social spending has fallen to 24% of their gross domestic product, which is similar to us. We spend about 24% of our GDP on social programs, but that's well below 24%, well below the over 30% for countries like France and Italy.
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4: Nothing says more about a home builder than the homes that they build. 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
5: And enjoy the best weekend talk show in America.
4: Both parties are in really interesting times. We definitely have a realignment going on. How this is going to shake out, how long it'll take to shake out, I don't know. Same thing's happening over in Britain.
5: I was just going to say, interestingly enough, it's kind of, well, it's halfway shaken out in that they don't have two parties anymore. The two-party system's crumbling.
4: Oh, yeah. And Emmanuel Macron, who's been prime minister for quite a while now in France, he was from an out-of-nowhere third party that had never won anything ever. It only had been two parties their entire history of the republic. And then along comes this because people are unsatisfied. So I'm just like, for instance, getting into this discussion about the Democrats and the left, but Tucker Carlson announced yesterday he will no longer support the Republican Party because, in his view, the party has abandoned the interests of ordinary Americans, become too willing to support foreign wars, powerful special interests, etc., etc. And, you know, where the whole working class left the Democratic Party, came to the Republican Party, followed a lot of people follow Tucker and Candace, where they're going to end up, I have no idea. And then on the Democratic side, you got today a bunch of socialist candidates running against other Democrats in the primaries. This didn't used to happen, man. When we first got into talk radio, that's not where the action was, not in the primaries. The guy or woman who already had the seat, they didn't get challenged in the primaries. It was all about whether or not you got beat by somebody from the other party. But Now it's all about losing to somebody in your own world.
5: Generally to your left on the left.
4: Or to your right on the right, or how you even define that. I'm not exactly sure in some cases.
5: Yeah, to your MAGA on the right.
4: And to your socialist on the left. As you get a bunch of socialist candidates today running against more mainstream Democrats that are likely to win. The socialists are likely to win in some cases. And we'll be talking about that a lot tomorrow. Whether or not they can, I would assume these are mostly safe Democratic seats. So the social, it's the way AOC became a House member. You challenge the mainstream Democrat in a safe Democrat area, and you end up winning the election. We could have a bunch of socialists in the next House of Representatives. Just trouble.
5: Oh, wow. Will Democrats go ahead and vote for them? So far, it would seem, well, it's better than an evil Republican.
4: To that point. Some of the reality on the ground. Rent collections are down in New York, and no one's sure why. Well, there are some theories. One of the theories being that during COVID, and then it got extended under Comdami, the idea of not making people pay their rent. You can't, in other words, you can't, you're supposed to pay your rent. You have to pay your rent. You got to pay your rent. But we can't.
6: The rent is too damn high.
4: But the landlord's not allowed to evict you. So if the landlord's
5: if
4: not.
5: If you don't.
4: The landlord is, if the landlord is not allowed to evict you if you don't pay the rent, guess what? You don't actually have to pay your rent. Turns out to be the case. They've got some housing complexes where 25% of the people are not paying rent. Apparently the cutoff is around. Here, I'll get you the actual numbers here. This is higher than you would think, but last year rent collections were at about 89%, according to data on the affordable properties. This is your lower income properties in New York City. The dip from 95% pre-COVID to 89% might not sound like much, but all these properties operate on a very tiny margin, and that is enough to make it so you can't keep the doors open. I mean, it just, it doesn't work money-wise anymore. And there's a lot of pushback against the crowd that says, well, it's because if you can't evict people, they're not going to pay their rent. And there's a big pushback to that. No, that's not the reason. People are not choosing not to pay their rent just out of selfishness. It's because things have gotten too expensive. They can't afford it.
6: The rent is too damn high.
4: Which obviously...
5: It's capitalism.
4: obviously could be true in some people's cases, but I'd like to see if you've got an iPhone or what you did for vacation last year or how often you eat out or all kinds of what kind of shoes you're wearing. I'd like to know all kinds of things before I buy the whole you're not paying your rent just because you know there's nothing anybody can do to you.
5: And come on, what happened when it became clear in, say, California that you would not be prosecuted for shoplifting, including up to large amounts? Did that cause a decrease in shoplifting or effing B, a huge increase in it?
4: Effing B.
5: Yes.
4: Ah. So cancel rent became a big thing during COVID because during COVID, there was an eviction moratorium that was from March 2020 to early 2022. And the activist class in New York worked really hard to try to get cancel rent going, like you don't have to pay your back rent.
5: Wow.
4: And the state then came up with a $4 billion pot of taxpayer money to pay the landlords all that rent so people didn't have to pony up the rent that they were behind on. But one condition of the landlords getting that money was they would no longer be able to pursue an eviction case for at least a year.
5: Wow.
4: So the people weren't paying their rent already. Taxpayers bailed out those people didn't pay their rent, but it came along with the stipulation you weren't allowed to evict anybody for another year. So it was another year of people not paying rent.
5: Wow.
7: We will replace the frigidity of rugged individualism with the warmth of collectivism.
4: This person, this lefty person actually is smart enough to say, or fair enough to say, we have to consider what the unintended consequences are of public policies or practices where there are no immediate consequences for someone who falls behind on rent.
5: You really? Think?
4: You have to come up with a policy for people who... God, extend it to anything. You're supposed to pay for the food at this restaurant, but we won't do anything to you if you just come in and eat it. Lots of people would come in and just eat it and leave and not pay. It's
5: if you stop paying your dues at the gym, you can still work out here.
4: Yeah, use whatever example you want.
5: Sure, please. 100% of the time, you'll get the same result.
4: You can come buy this car. You don't actually have to. We'd really like you to make the car payment. You're supposed to make the car payment. But if you don't, we're not going to confiscate your car.
5: Yeah, we're not allowed to. Yeah,
4: I don't know what percentage of people would take advantage of that stuff. I wouldn't, but there's enough people that would that throw the whole system upside down.
5: Yeah, exactly. Yeah.
4: Unbelievable.
5: Yeah.
4: I'll never. My biggest problem with all of this stuff has always been, what is your life experience as a lefty? Now, some of these people are Marxists. You always point out they want the system to collapse to build something new. But I know enough people who aren't Marxists who actually believe everybody's trying their hardest.
5: Those are the useful idiots.
4: Everybody's honest and trying their hardest. And if somebody's not doing well, the system screwed them because they're working as hard as they can and they're paying their bills on time and they always will. If they didn't pay their bills on time, it's only because they can't. It's not because they're mismanaging their money or anything like that. Right, or they're selfish.
5: There's victims here. Sure. Yeah, in short.
4: What is your life experience of that? Didn't you ever have roommates or friends that you saw take advantage of systems and realize, oh, okay, there's some people that will do that? Or coworkers? You didn't have coworkers? When I worked at UPS, it was one of my first experiences with this sort of thing when I was in my early 20s. There's a bunch of people that wouldn't come to work on Friday night. We were Teamsters, so you couldn't get fired. We were all in our early 20s. I would come to work on Friday night, have to work my ass off to try to keep up with the flow of boxes because like half the people wouldn't show up because they wanted to go out to the bars on a Friday night and they couldn't be fired. What is your life experience? You've never come across these people?
5: Yeah, it's amazing.
4: I just don't get it.
5: It's frequently what they call a luxury belief. I've got the weirdest example of a luxury belief I've ever come across. Maybe next segment. Speaking of the way of thinking on the left, I'm not familiar with this guy's work really, but I found this to be such a concise, everybody can understand it, explanation of left-wing psychology. Thought we'd run it for you. Start with 70, Michael.
8: Here is a core part of left-wing psychology you need to understand so that you could even just wrap your head around how anybody could ever vote for these freaks. Above all, the type of person who votes Democrat is desperately vulnerable to peer pressure. Let me give you two examples that illustrate this right off the bat. Number one, many blue states were locked down because of the bad cold COVID for over a year. When I was in Portland, Oregon in April 2021, there was zero in-person dining happening at restaurants. Not the wearing the mask and then sit down and take it off and you're magically okay, not reduced capacity, nothing. There was a chicken wing restaurant down the road from me that had this sign about how you can wear a mask or you can get out. There is aggressive in-group social policing that happens on the left in a way that is not comparable on the right or amongst more independent-minded people. Even though none of it made sense and it was completely just security theater, you must wear the mask. You must socially distance. These people would wear masks outside alone, you guys, because they have an extreme vulnerability of being labeled as a member of the outgroup.
5: So I thought he went a little far with the bad cold COVID. It was more than that, but the rest of it was right. And there he gets to the point, and we've always said, what the F is the matter with you? You're wearing a mask outside alone. It is a frantic symbol of loyalty to the group. He goes on.
8: The other one is the trans nonsense. You guys, there is one peer-reviewed research study with a control group, large sample size and long-term, that has ever been conducted on this topic. Only
5: and
8: one.
5: It wasn't.
8: And you're willing to go full crazy and believe the wildest thing that you could possibly believe, that a male can be a woman, when there is no credible science that supports any of it. But it doesn't matter, because even though they see themselves as like, we're the party of science and we respect the process of science, they are incapable of breaking from in-group orthodoxy. I ask people all the time who try and at me, can a male be a woman, yes or no? And at this point in 2026, none of them answer the question because they know it's insane. They know it's discrediting. They know it's unpopular. But they are so afraid of their own peers, the social group that they chose, that they can't bring themselves to disavow the insane position.
5: And then in summary,
8: at the end of the day, these are people who choose their political beliefs based off of what is popular, not what is right or why. It's very easy and fun to say healthcare for everybody, right? That's easy. What's not necessarily easy, but way more prudent, is to say, how do we pay for it? What are the trade-offs? And so these people default to the path of least resistance because they're weak.
5: You know, again, I find him a little over the top. I don't have any need to own the libs. I would just like to understand what's going on. But we had the quote not long ago about how, and this gal was writing, she said, a lot of women and low testosterone males look at issues through the lens not of truth, but of acceptability. Will I be accepted for holding this opinion? Will my peers reward me for it? Then that is my belief.
4: That's the advantage of being a misanthrope with no friends.
5: Exactly. Yeah, I couldn't give an S.
4: Well, who would judge me? Nobody hangs out with me.
5: Right. No.
4: I was just looking up at a video they had on Fox of a fifth grade class in New York City. I couldn't catch whether it was like a private school or a public school. Looked like it had the looks of a public school, but I don't know. Anyway, fifth grade class doing a dance, where they dance around and pantomime being shot by the cops and then collapse because of all the police shootings
5: against targeting innocent young black people.
4: Yes. Yeah. Well, it was a variety of people, colors in the dance group.
5: Well, that's where you got to get the white kids to be convinced that, yes, they are bad.
4: Because so many people are being gunned down by police. Mm-hmm. That you have your fifth graders have a dance routine about it.
5: So, quick note on luxury.
4: These are
5: beliefs,
4: weird freaking times, man.
5: Oh, yeah. Yeah. Yeah. Things are already weird and they're getting weirder fast, Elon. Anyway, more to come, huh?
4: Without AI, our politics were getting weird.
5: Right.
4: And AI's going to put it on just Astro Blue Blast or something. I don't know what will happen.
5: We're doomed. Doomed!
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5: 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Oh, Ana Luisa and Sonny LaMesa sent along this nice quote about fathers from the book of Proverbs 17:6. The Bible is on the required reading now in Texas high schools, I think. The required reading list.
25: Theocracy. For
5: a good... It's not. It's a great idea. We can talk about that later.
25: The Bible.
5: That's right, sir.
25: I'm Proverbs. Living in a theocracy.
5: No, you're not. Proverbs says, children's children are the crown of old men, and the glory of children are their fathers. Not sure what that means. Family is great and very important.
26: Well, then thanks for bringing it to us.
5: Yes, but thanks, Ana Luisa. Let's see. On the topic of the reflecting pool, which nobody cares about. The mayor of D.C. painted Black Lives Matter across two city blocks in D.C., rainbows, etc., guarded and maintained over 5 years. Current president of the United States works to improve reflecting pool at the base of Memorial for President Abraham Lincoln by painting it blue, vandalized almost immediately. Now, just imagine what it would have been painted on the floor of the reflecting pool had Harris won. Yeah. How about this? Kevin from Boise, we were talking yesterday about how California now has a law encouraging slash forcing utility companies to give a certain percentage of their contractor contracts for everything from, you know, metal to coffee to whatever, to gay and trans-owned businesses. But you've got to be certified as gay, certifiably gay. And if you fake being gay, if you're not gay enough, you could do 5 years in prison.
0: That's why you need to be 100% certified grade A gay.
5: Right, exactly. So Kevin from Boise writes, so California will now have a gay registry? History tells us nothing about the harm that can come from that. Sarcastic. I love this. Jeff in Pacific Grove on the same topic. So it's more important to carefully check if someone's gay than that they're a citizen and eligible to vote. Wow. Yeah. Asking to show your license is way too oppressive. But having, like, documented notary public stamped documents to show you're a homosexual is, that's absolutely appropriate.
1: Let me be clear. I am gay.
5: Oh, my gosh. We haven't played that clip in forever, Michael. Here is some fine sarcasm from Ryan in Houston. Dear Cold Warrior and Old Fancy Jack, I would like to announce that myself and Sydney Sweeney have come to an MOU that we will be married in the fall. So keep your calendars clear. You are both invited to my wedding. We have also decided that we will open up the Strait of Hormuz for the celebration. That's some good sarcasm there.
0: I feel like that person is mocking the idea that both sides are in agreement on the MOU.
5: Scott from Pleasant Hill says, the 4 out of 5 people who say they want the conflict to end, it doesn't say why. It needs to be, do you want the war over, even if it means we just end it without an agreement? Or two, do you want the war over after an agreement is reached? I want it over, but I want it over in my country's favor. Fair enough. That's why social issues polling is useless. Aaron, y'all forget we killed the Ayatollah or something? Think we'd be in a better spot with an Ayatollah and a status quo IRG? Get excited about the new deal, memo deal, and come in for the big win. Be more Trumpy. Katie would agree with me. Okay. Crestfallen in Santa Cruz writes, I've been praying for the downfall of the IRGC since the 2000s. Through the years, my Persian friends were astonished at how up-to-date I was on the facts. I was very excited when this war started. Very exciting times indeed. So much hope and promise. Cannot think of a bigger disappointment than how this war ended up. Maybe something changes, but I doubt it. I will believe it when I see it. God help those poor people in Iran. Trump has failed when it counted the most. Still a better candidate than Kamala. Not even effing close. Well, true. Yeah. Nobody's suggesting that.
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10: 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And if you like it, download Armstrong and Getty on demand.
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7: U.S. and Iran trade strikes. I'm Kathleen Maloney, Fox News. Fox's Trey Yingst with the latest.
8: This was the second exchange of fire this weekend between the United States and Iran. Vice President J.D. Vance posted to X over the weekend saying, Iran signed a ceasefire agreement. We have honored it. If they have disagreements about how the MOU is being applied, they can pick up the phone. But violence will be met with violence. The new military action comes as the situation between Israel and Hezbollah plays out on a separate but parallel track. The Israelis launched new airstrikes against Hezbollah this weekend as Hezbollah continued attacks against Israeli forces in southern Lebanon. Late last week, there was a diplomatic breakthrough in Washington as the Israelis and Lebanese signed a framework agreement aimed at normalizing ties between the two countries and disarming Hezbollah.
7: Axios now reporting that the U.S. and Iran have agreed to halt strikes and meet Tuesday in Qatar. Rescue teams from several countries join a desperate effort to rescue earthquake survivors in Venezuela.
9: Time is of the essence to find any survivors underneath the rubble. A 17-floor condo has fully collapsed. We spoke to a woman whose cousin lived on the second floor of this building, and she is holding out hope that her cousin is still alive.
11: My cousin, Chantal Daniela, was with Antonio. And he called a friend and he said that they were alive and well and in a reduced space, and that gives us some hope. We know that she might be there because the second floor is like underground.
9: American rescue teams are here from Florida, California, and Virginia. The U.S. Embassy tells Fox the Trump administration will be here for Venezuela as long as it takes.
7: Fox's Matt Foy. A long and dangerous heat wave will blast a large stretch of the central and eastern U.S. It could be temperatures as high as 100 degrees. 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
1: A few thunderstorms are possible overnight with temperatures around 70. An extreme heat warning starts on Monday, a high of 93 with a heat index of 105. This heat wave will last all week. I'm Fox 6 Chief Meteorologist Tom Walks.
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6: Speaking of the sunrise, sunset, perspective type topic, I've got this belief that's growing in me, and I'm mostly amused by it, but somewhat sad. I spend all my time. Oh, I decided I finally figured out what I do for a living.
7: You don't know?
6: Social.
7: What's it say on your W-2?
6: It's misleading. I'm a social theorist.
7: Oh, really?
6: I only know that because they quote Hannah Arendt, the great philosopher and caller of social theorism.
7: So, that sounds better than disc jockey.
6: Anyway, oh my God, damn you for even uttering that phrase.
8: I should hit the delay.
6: But yeah, hit the delay, Michael. Dump it. I'd rather hear an F-bomb. The thought that keeps recurring to me is that I'm really making progress in understanding humankind and why people behave the way they do, including me, and what's gone wrong with the modern world. And the day I achieve full understanding of this, I will croak and nobody will benefit from it at all.

0: for common threads of all sorts of different political and political adjacent murders, including poor Brian Thompson, the United Healthcare CEO. And he says it's not the threat is not political ideology. It's not polarization. It's not harsh political rhetoric. Something else is going on here, he says.
1: We've all said that.
0: Yeah. Who wrote this? Mike Cosper, whose work I had not previously known. Yeah, absolutely. It's something we've been talking about. And he says the place to begin is with the phenomenon first described by 20th century social theorist, ding, Hannah Arendt, that's become known as mass loneliness. And it's not simply the experience of isolation, which there's way too much of, because as he points out, we experience loneliness most acutely in the company of others. The feeling that we don't belong in this place or in this group or in this world is the loneliest feeling in the world. I've felt it. Yeah, it is. Mass loneliness describes this experience happening at scale, arising, and here's where he gets to the key part of this. As people lost stable bonds with institutions and traditions that provided a sense of meaning, identity, and purpose, so we've lost a sense of connection with each other. And then he quotes the philosopher Charles Taylor, another guy who I didn't really know. And I know where you're going to go at first with this, because I went there too, but have patience. Taylor once described how a person living in the pre-modern era had a bundled identity. They would never ask questions like, am I a Christian or a Buddhist? What do I want to be when I grow up? Where will I live? Nor in many cases, who will I marry? Because all of those questions were essentially given by virtue of who you are and where you lived and the rest of it. And they were so fixed by institutions and traditions that it was really difficult to break free, which is one of the great things about the United States. It enabled people to break free. And liberty is a wonderful thing. And I was thinking, well, wait a minute, dude. I'm in favor of all this stuff so far. But he talks about how the story of modernity is the story of the unbundling of all that identity. And he gets into liberal democratic capitalism and mass transportation, industrial revolution, Protestant reformation, allowed people to reassess all this stuff and choose it for themselves, which so far I like. And he says, from one perspective, this unbundling looks like liberty. We're free to pursue a new identity in a variety of ways. But a byproduct of that liberty is anxiety. Not only are we free to answer these questions, we must answer them. And even after the answers are found, the questions remain. You married, but did you marry the right person? Did you choose the right career? Move to the right town? Choose the right religion? And it goes on and on. And then he said, and it finds a parallel in the existential uncertainty. Human beings used to have a vision of what they were in God's creation. And now we're just beings in a giant empty void for a lot of people.
1: Maybe you are. I'm not.
0: The ever expanding void of the universe.
1: So is this like what you used to call video store disease, going way back to when you would go rent videos at the video store? Because that's what it sounds like to me.
0: Wow, good point.
1: And I wonder about that with my kid being gone. I've had this experience. I think this is a common human experience. So your video store thing was like you got these movies you want to watch, but then you finally get time to watch a movie and you go to the video store and you're just like paralyzed by...
0: Overwhelmed by how many choices there are.
1: Right now I get to choose and I got free time. Sometimes I would walk out of the store with nothing. Like, I'm not even sure I want to watch a movie.
0: Part of it was because the act of saying no, and granted, we may be a little nuts in this way, and you might think, I never had that problem, and good for you. But part of it is saying no to all the other choices.
1: Yeah, but I think that I think it's a common human experience because, like, I have this problem the rare times I get free time away from my kids at this point. I've got all these things I want to do every single day, and it's very hard to get to them because I got all these parental job duties. And then when I have free time, it's like something happens where you can't nail it down to one of the things you've been wanting to do but didn't have time for. There are too many options.
0: Right.
1: And I either end up doing nothing or feeling like, I don't know, emotionally not well of some sort.
0: I know a sad jackass who spent last evening flipping through YouTube videos of his favorite bands playing shows, but only 10 minutes at a time, for instance.

0: That's sad, sad jackass.
1: So, but now it didn't used to be that you had really any choices ever. Of course you're going to be a Christian. You've grown up in this village where everybody's a Christian. Nobody even questions the idea of what else you're going to be. Of course you're going to be a farmer. It's what you're, the last 50 generations have done, and the next 50 you're going to do, and nobody even thinks about it. And all, and everything else.
0: Right. Yeah.
1: And now we have endless choices all the way down to what gender do I want to be today?
0: Right. Right. Yeah. And, you know, I may be in the happiest marriage in marital history, but there are absolutely times you think, is this working out really? Is this it or whatever? Because you constantly reappraise those choices. Getting back to the essay a little bit. Disenchantment and the unbundling of our identities help explain how we arrived at the condition Arendt describes as mass loneliness. Modern people have thin or fragile bonds to identity-forming institutions like family, nation, vocation, and religion. And then he says, quite amusingly, to be sure, there are other narratives one could tell about modernity that better acknowledge its benefits. I, for one, am glad not to be picking potatoes 18 hours a day, destined to die at 32 of blood poisoning from, say, an infection I contracted from an ingrown toenail. I like Big Pharma, which recently saved my daughter's life. And then he name checks air conditioning, democracy, NFL Sunday ticket, and DoorDash. But as Sowell noted, the great Thomas Sowell, in our world, there are no solutions, only trade-offs. And the abundance and liberty we've gotten comes with a world where our ties to institutions are brittle, if they exist at all. And then he circles back to the question of political violence, or, you know, just violence in general, honestly. And what drives lonely people into the world of radical ideology? Because on this show lately, we've really arrived at what seems like a pretty firm conclusion that a lot of this murder is lonely, angry people with no sense of self and belonging that latch onto an ideology. Oh, and they're angry and they want to hurt somebody to express their pain. And they latch onto an ideology. And 4 weeks later, they murder people in the name of that ideology. It's not like it's animated their entire lives. It's a performative suicide, which is the same thing. But he says, the need for meaning is what drives lonely people into the world of radical ideology, conspiracy theories, and political violence. And he talks about Fight Club, where the Tyler Durden character, says, we're slaves with white collars. We're the middle children of history, man. No purpose or place. We have no great war, no great depression. Our great war is a spiritual war. Our great depression is our lives. And he helps lonely men feel alive by inviting them to beat the hell out of one another.
1: Tyler Durden actually was Ed Norton.
0: What? Spoiler alert. It's a near perfect allegory for political radicalization. A lonely person without a sense of meaning or purpose is drawn into violence, not because they've been persuaded by ideology, but because they've found a community.
1: Yeah, that was the premise of Fight Club. Man, oh man, that's really, really interesting. I have had this feeling so many times in my life, and I worry about it when my kids are gone, have it happening to me a lot more. There are all these things you'd like to do, and then when you have the option to do anything, something like, I don't know if it's ennui or it just loses all its vim and vigor for some reason. I've had this happen many times in my life. Again, I don't know how many people, if people are listening thinking, yeah, me too, or if people are listening thinking, I have no idea what you're talking about. But I've had it happen to me on a Friday night recently where, God, I'm begging for a free half hour every day, and here I have the evening couple hours to do what I want. And it's just like, I think I'll just sit here and flip through the channels.
0: I can't decide which of the great things I want to do, so never mind.
1: Yeah. The
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0: Speaking of sports, I love this, and we'll get into the substance of the segment, but the Babylon Bee, which rarely disappoints, MLB rebrands to MLBTQ+. In an effort to better reflect the league's values, Major League Baseball announced that it had officially rebranded from MLB to MLBTQ+, on the heels of a controversy over players writing Bible verses on their league-mandated pride uniforms. Commissioner Rob Manfred felt it was time to make the league's stance on gender and sexuality crystal clear. Quote, "This is who we are now. Nothing is more critical to the mission of Major League Baseball than gay stuff. This rebranding reflects the core purpose of our league, which is to talk about who is having sex with whom. We're not here to just throw a ball around or collect hits, saves, and wins. This isn't about some game. This is about sexual deviancy." Wow.
1: This isn't about some game. This is about sexual deviancy.
0: According to league sources, several players pushed back against the change, asking if they could instead just play baseball. Quote, "I'd like to just throw the ball," said one pitcher on condition of anonymity. "You know, like baseball. Try to throw strikes and get people out and all that. I'm just not quite making the connection between this game and gay stuff." At publishing time, Manfred announced further plans for the league to promote tolerance by banning all Christians from playing.
1: That's pretty good.
0: All right.
1: That back is to pretty funny. Soccer, the world's most popular sport, or so I'm told. So we beat Australia 2-0. We're in first place in the Group D standings by a lot. And we take on, you got to play everybody in your group.
2: So we beat Paraguay. We beat Australia. The only other team left in our group is Turkey, and we play them on Thursday. They have 0 points so far because they have accomplished nothing in their first two games.
0: Boy, we are going to smoke Turkey, huh? How about, let's see. We're going to deep fry. No, that's not a thing in sports.
2: We're going to wring their necks.
0: Yeah. There you go. Winner. Love it. And I'm sorry, when do we play Turkey?
2: Thursday.
0: Have you forgotten already?
2: I will forget within 5 minutes because I don't care.
0: Turkey Thursday.
2: Just like all
0: right, that. I'm going to be busy. That's right. Yeah, exactly. That's how I'll remember. Thank you.
2: So for Father's Day, I carved out some hours to myself, which I don't get many of as a full-time single parent. That's what I did for myself on Father's Day. I actually did it the day before. Went into San Francisco. I was going to eat a fancy meal in San Francisco. Sushi. I like sushi, right? So I went to a fancy sushi. I did a little research, went to a super fancy, ridiculously overpriced, hard to get a reservation sushi place in San Francisco. And I wasn't paying attention. I wish I'd have paid more attention. It was the, what is the word? You fancy people know this. Omakase or omakase or whatever it is. It's where the chef chooses your food. You don't get to choose your own food. You don't get to look at a menu and pick what you want. It's a, the fancy guy with the Michelin star at the fancy restaurant tells you what you're going to eat because he knows what's best. Fine. And it was 18 different things. So 18 wow. different tiny little things that you ate. Some of them, I'd say about a third of them were real good. A third of them were meh. And about a third of them were really hard to choke down, including one that the second go around, I just refused to eat because it was so disgusting. And the chefs all had very thick accents, and I cannot understand people with accents for some reason. I don't know why my brain is like that, but I just can't understand a word anybody with an accent says. So what he told me, I did not know. I took a picture of it, and I could tell by the way he was telling me that this one's going to take a little, and you're going to have a little trouble eating this thing because you know, it's not for everybody, whatever.
0: Hmm.
2: And
0: how about you bring me something everybody likes?
2: Well, this was like super expensive. This is like the special thing.
0: Oh.
2: And it ended up the couple that was sitting next to me where I was sitting, because there's only like 12 people in this whole restaurant that they allow at a time. And this couple sitting next to me thought it was hilarious, me trying to eat that, because they said it's really an acquired taste. The one woman said, the first time I ever tried it, I spit it into a napkin. It was so disgusting. It took me years to develop a palate for it.
0: Wow.
2: And she said, we lived in Shanghai for 10 years, and over time we developed. He said, what is that term that people is? You'll learn to appreciate it or something like that. I thought, I'm too old to need to learn to appreciate food. There's plenty of food that I appreciate the moment I put it in my mouth.
0: There are things I enjoy now more than the first time I tried them, but at what point are you acquiring the ability to choke it down so you look sophisticated?
2: Right, because other people have told you this is makes you look like a big deal.
0: Right,
2: anyway,
0: yeah.
2: Uni nigiri, according to ChatGPT, it's the bright orange. It was kind of orange brown. It looked like if you just changed your cat's food.
0: Mm.
2: What comes out the other end of them. That's what it looked like on rice. It's exactly what it looked like. That's what the consistency was.
0: Oh, boy.
2: It's kind of mushy, brown, orange.
0: Yeah, we got there ahead of you. Yeah. Because of your Hemingway-esque, like, your Hemingway-esque descriptive powers. Yes.
2: The edible reproductive organ of the sea urchin.
0: Oh.
2: So it was the reproductive organs of a sea urchin made into like a gooey paste.
0: The arguably edible sex organs.
2: It's one of the most prized ingredients in high-end Japanese sushi. At your really high-end Michelin-starred sushi restaurants around the world, this is like the top thing you could have. It should be rich and creamy, almost like a custard, it says here. Briny with a taste of the ocean.
0: Mm.
2: Soft enough to melt in your mouth. Now, if you remember that description I had earlier, that's yes. Oh my God, and the flavor was just awful to me, just awful. But so the couple next to me, who are lived in Shanghai for 10 years, and they're sophisticated sushi people, and how you have to grow an appreciation for it over time, and it's hard for people. He said you need to think seawater, think the taste of seawater the next time before you eat. I thought, why would I want to taste seawater before I taste something else to be able to choke it down so I can claim I'm a fancy person.
0: As a guy who has swum in several oceans, I will tell you, when you get seawater in your mouth, everybody spits it out immediately.
2: Because it's a terrible flavor.
0: Yes.
2: But I do think it's what you were talking about. I think it's you figure out a way to get it down so you can be a fancy person. Maybe I'm just a rube and they actually like it, but it was the worst flavor I've ever had in my mouth, and I have had excrement in my mouth. Cow excrement. Let's make that clear.
0: Yeah, whatever. and cat, apparently.
2: But at least it was very expensive. The second time around, he had it on something else, and I just didn't even try. Because the first time, I thought I was going to chunder. I thought right there in the restaurant, wearing a suit, I'm going to vomit on the table.
0: That's a bad look.
4: Really sick to my stomach. And actually, I threw up yesterday.
0: One of your fellow diners.
2: What is the deal with that? What is the deal with the consistency was so gross. It looked so gross, and the consistency was so gross, and then the flavor was disgusting. What is the point of acquiring a taste for that?
16: Jack Armstrong and Joe Getty.
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6: It's always tough to predict that. I think if we continue to go down in the cases that we're seeing right now and more people get vaccinated, as the dynamics of the outbreak, namely the amount of virus circulating in the community, goes down, I hope we'll be able to pull back on some of those restrictions to get closer to what we really feel is normal in the community. I hope that's soon, but I can't give a prediction of a date on that.
7: Joe Biden with some unfinished business. Issuing preemptive pardons for public officials who'd incurred Trump's wrath, including former top health advisor Dr. Anthony Fauci.
4: Anthony Fauci named one of People magazine's sexiest men alive.
6: I represent science.
4: The most respected voice of the pandemic.
5: Oh, he kept us all safe, didn't he, Jack, by imposing ludicrous, unconstitutional restrictions that did no good. Thank God for Anthony Fauci.
4: Way longer than needed to happen.
5: Oh, right. Yeah. And he caused it, too. Probably. So on our way out the door last Friday, Tulsi Gabbard released a bunch of declassified evidence accusing Fauci essentially of causing the COVID-19 pandemic, then engaging in a cover-up about the virus's origins in China, and then lying to Congress about it. And as Miranda Devine writes in the New York Post, perhaps most disturbingly, he was assisted by the U.S. Intelligence Committee, which is why Tulsi Gabbard got into it. And you know, she... I'll go ahead and just let Miranda say it. It's time you knew that you know the truth, she said Friday. This has gotten no coverage in the mainstream media, for what it's worth. Never before seen communications and documents exposing how Dr. Fauci provided millions of dollars in U.S. taxpayers to fund dangerous gain-of-function research at the Wuhan lab, worked with politicized elements within the intelligence community to suppress the truth about his actions and hide the virus's lab leak origin, and then lied to Congress while under oath in 2024. The tactics used to hide the truth are straight from the deep state playbook. Interestingly, 2 days after the Friday release on her last day, on Sunday, the Washington Post ran a 9,000-word hit piece accusing Gabbard of taking instructions from a Hindu cult leader, described in the headline as her guru. I remember that whole weird religion thing her family was into came out when she first came on the scene and was running for president at one point. And I thought, wow, that's odd. And some people say she's still into him. So she says she's not. I thought that was odd, quirky, but that was years ago. 2 days after she releases this information, 9,000-word piece about her somewhat off-kilter religious beliefs, past and or present.
4: For some reason, I don't remember the religious belief story.
5: Yeah, her family grew up in a weird Hawaiian pseudo
4: pineapple cult.
5: Yeah, something like that. Says Miranda, it was a gratuitous exercise in guilt by association, masquerading as an investigation, another tactic straight from the deep state playbook. Meanwhile, the Washington Post did not publish a word about Gabbard's Fauci revelations, nor for that matter did any mainstream outlet on the left. These same news organizations that helped cover up the origins of the COVID-19 pandemic, now overwhelmingly believed to have come from a leak from the Wuhan Institute of Virology, are still refusing to come clean. On liberal social media platform Blue Sky, they're still talking about wet markets and pangolins.
4: So I believe Anthony Fauci is a villain in this whole thing and always will. But why did Tulsi Gabbard wait until the day she's headed out the door to release this stuff?
5: I don't know.
4: That doesn't make sense.
5: I'm scanning to see if they address that at all. And on a Friday,
4: right,
5: no less.
4: Right.
5: Yeah, yeah. Miranda goes into a great deal of length and detail about how the intelligence community helped him out on this. Fauci was the behind-the-scenes advisor who, along with his hand-picked so-called experts, pushed the intelligence community to endorse a natural animal origin to hide his dangerous gain-of-function research that he funded using taxpayer dollars. Meanwhile, Fauci's nemesis, Maverick Senator Rand Paul, has again sent criminal referrals to the DOJ. Perhaps more significantly, Paul insisted the 11-year blanket pardon President Biden issued for Fauci on his last minutes in office should be challenged in court because it was signed with an auto pen and because of its rare retrospective nature.
4: Yeah, so like you said yesterday, you want to see him punished. I don't care about that as much as the truth coming out. He's a very old man. I'd be perfectly fine with him going to jail, but I just don't want to get bogged down in that versus everybody knowing what he actually did. I wish somehow that could come to light.
5: Yeah, I think we're into, well, I'll start at the beginning. I don't think the mainstream media, left of center America, and our institutions will ever say out loud, it started in the lab, Fauci funded it, we helped cover for the communist Chinese, many of the restrictions were useless, we let people die alone so they without a hug from their family members.
4: We kept,
5: when their young, strong family members were utterly not in any danger, and the list could go on and on. They can't because it was so a part of their identity. It was who they were. They were doing what they were told against COVID, and anybody who didn't was a monster. It wasn't a scientific belief at all. It was a moral framework.
4: Well, and a lot of it driven by Trump said what? Okay, I'm against that.
5: Right.
4: And I will always lead that list with keeping kids out of school because my kids were in grade school at the time, and I think it did them and their friends great damage.
5: Right. Right. Yeah, it's horrific. It would be like a Nazi disavowing anti-Semitism. Or, you know, there have been cases, Christopher Hitchens went from a flaming lefty to a much more, center guy. Still had some leftist beliefs, but... And we're not going to get that. And I think hoping the evildoers learn from and confess to their evil, it's beginning to look like to me that that will never happen. And so the only thing the sane can take away from it is don't be cowed into obedience next time.
4: Well, Fauci believes, as we've discussed many, many times, I'm sure he sleeps soundly thinking, look, I'm smarter than everybody else in the world, and I know the importance of this research that is going to save us from an awful pandemic. By creating the worst pandemic in a century, you've saved us from a worse pandemic, is what he believes.
6: They're really criticizing science, because I represent science.
5: Oh, yeah, that's what we were doing. We were criticizing science when we said, open the schools like Europe, like all the private schools, because the little kids are fine. Yeah, we were ignoring science.
4: Stand 6 feet apart, which we now know had no scientific basis whatsoever. They just picked the number at random.
5: Oh, so Fauci, to your how he rationalizes it. Yeah, we were doing important research to prevent a pandemic. And this was a 1 in 5,000 terrible coincidence. But you can't restrict science to prevent a 1 in 5,000 happenstance. That's too restrictive. So, yeah, it was super unfortunate what happened, but I can't allow people to clamp down on my sort of important research by telling the truth. That would do more harm than good, so I will remain silent. That's the attitude. The New York Times and the Washington Post, that's just psychosis. That's just being a cultist and ignoring facts because they don't conform to your worldview. I will never forgive them for that.
4: What is your level of belief that anybody will ever pay a price for this? Mine is low.
5: Very low. I mean, the teachers' unions, and let's not leave them out of the equation. I think the bad will against teachers' unions, fueled by the COVID monstrosity, I think that's starting to accumulate some weight in a good way. But that might be, one of the few examples.
4: Do we have an ad here, Michael? Okay.
5: Would you like to do one?
4: I'm Jack Armstrong from a car I'm trying to sell.
5: This car is a smooth riding beauty.
4: Ice cold air conditioning.
5: 78,000 miles on it. Power windows, power brakes, power steering.
4: I do that because Auto World, I used to do these ads with this guy for Auto World. It was what they call a pot lot. It's like a gravel lot with crappy old cars that they find somewhere at auctions and sell them to people. I bought two cars there because I was very poor and it was all I could afford. But and they were crappy cars. Anyway, this guy with this gravelly voice would come in and I'd record his commercials every week, Michael. And those were his lines. Got four new tires, ice cold air conditioning. This one's a beauty at $1,800. And it was always stuff you hope you expected to have on a car. I mean, it's just like, God, I would hope.
5: Yeah. Oh, boy.
4: This one's got a crack-free windshield. Yeah, good.
5: Oh, wow. That's what you're featuring?
4: That's
5: this one ain't on fire. Yeah.
4: Exactly. This one will actually start. $999.
5: Wow. And I adjusted for inflation. That's $2,000.
4: I don't know how we got on this story the other day about people. Oh, Michael, it was your story about you agreed to buy a car one time and the guy jumped up and down and you realized you had overpaid.
2: Yep. I was very young.
4: Which is very funny. But my favorite story on that is...
5: Jim, good job selling that car, but you got to wait till the guy's off the lot to jump up and down.
4: The most obvious ruse that thank God I wasn't too stupid to fall for. My buddy Chris and I, we had his sister drop us off in Denver, Colorado. We each had $1,000 and we were going to buy cars. Because we each needed a car. We were 19, 20 years old. And we were each going to get a $1,000 car. So we were going around to some really crappy car lots. I mean, this is a long time ago, but $1,000 wasn't much then either for a car. So we were going around to these really, really crappy car lots. And the crappy car lots are usually run by not the most honest people. Anyway, so we're looking at this car. It's priced at $900. And we're talking to the salesman, and his boss rides up and says, hey, I told you there's supposed to be a one in front of that number. All right, well, if they decide to buy it, go for it. But as soon as they leave, put the one back up there. My buddy Chris and I both looked at each other like, wow. They think we're that dumb. We need to dress better or something.
5: I gotta change my haircut if I look that stupid.
4: Yeah, no kidding. Oh, my God, they forgot to put the one there. We're saving up
5: thousands. Price.
4: He actually did that. That's a true story.
5: Oh, that's beautiful. I bet he had a dozen of those maneuvers.
4: No kidding.
5: And he just, you know, rifle throw them.
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4: We are Armstrong and Getty, and this is the best weekend talk show in America.
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5: Jack, you are the oldest sibling in your family, correct?
4: I am.
5: I am
4: of three.
5: I am a middle child, the middle of three.
4: And I must say, I've never put much stock in birth order.
5: No, I don't want to jump to the conclusion, but I'll hold off. So, really interesting coverage in the Washington Post of some new science about birth order. They mentioned that younger siblings enjoy real advantages in life. Generally, the parents have more money,
4: no doubt,
5: more experience as parents. Older siblings can serve as role models, mentors, productive rivals. You know, you play basketball against your older brother, you're going to become a better basketball player. The ranks of elite athletes are filled with many more younger siblings than older brothers and sisters. There are a lot of reasons why secondborns should do better, said this one economics professor, Brigham Young. But being born first is a far better bet in life, the data shows. A landmark study shows that younger siblings fare worse than firstborns on lifetime earnings, educational achievement, mental health, and for women, teen pregnancy. The later the birth order, the worse the stats get. The youngest siblings get measurably less schooling than the firstborn on average. But that only explained half of the difference. The other half seems to be germs. They followed 1.2 million Danish children born since 1980 into adulthood. The study found that the tiniest organisms have a profound impact on a child's future. Exposure to respiratory viruses before a baby's first birthday, when their immune systems are immature, and before most childhood vaccinations, consistently predicted reduced earnings, education, and health decades later.
4: Whoa!
5: Illness, serious respiratory illness.
4: And you're more likely to get them if you're the third child?
5: Or not the first, because the first one is off at school or daycare or whatever, bringing bugs home. That doesn't happen to the firstborn kid.
4: Wow. This is going to come up at Thanksgiving. My younger brother, thanks for bringing all those germs home.
5: Yeah, way to go, germy boy. You know, I could get into the details of this, but They said the data was absolutely clear. Earnings, education, mental health outcomes all declined as community disease exposure rose. Now, these are averages across populations. So the adult incomes fell by nearly 1%. High school and college graduation dropped by about 0.5%. Psychiatric clinic visits rise by about 6% above the baseline rate, blah, blah, blah. And they say those numbers might appear trivial, but they are averages across the entire population, blah, blah, blah. This is interesting from a scientific perspective, but a couple of caveats. Number one, you know, try to keep your kid reasonably healthy. Do what you want, but get the vaccinations against scary stuff. They perform miracles, save kids' lives. Second thing is, and this is the part I didn't want to get to prematurely, you get dealt the cards you get dealt. We've lost that bedrock belief as human beings because of grievance culture and the narcissism of small distinctions. Nobody cares that you got, you know, 88% of the good luck when somebody else got 91%.
4: Mm-hmm. It's what you do with it that matters.
5: Yeah, obviously. Get in the game and play. That's the only thing that matters.
4: One thing I had never, for whatever reason, had never really occurred to me the other day till somebody brought it up is, if you're the oldest, you grew up in the household of the full number of your family for your whole life till you left. Mm-hmm. Whereas the youngest, in some cases, depending on how spread out they are, was an only child through high school or longer, like my younger brother, which would have been a completely different sitting down to the family table with nobody else there than when I was in high school and it was five of us. I'd never really thought about that before.
5: Right. Yeah. Yeah. Oh, there was one more thing that I just thought was interesting because since Judy got pregnant with Kate many years ago, I've been fascinated by prenatal development, specifically neural development. Serious illnesses in early childhood can derail brain growth and cast a long shadow on later life. In the first months of life, roughly 85% of an infant's calorie intake goes toward neural development. Isn't that amazing?
4: So feed your child is your recommendation?
5: That's absolutely, it's non-negotiable. A serious infection can reduce how much a baby eats and divert calories away from building a brain.
4: The thing you know the most, and we've talked about this endlessly, and everybody knows, well, everybody who's a parent knows this. You don't know this till you're a parent completely, is how different they are.
5: Oh, yeah.
4: They're so incredibly different. They have such a different tool set to go out into the world with. Some of it, better than their siblings, some of it worse. And you go out there with what you got and, make your way. But it just, that's what's the blows your mind.
5: Mm-hmm. And that's why you can't react to studies like this with wait a minute. My little brother's a genius and highly successful and blah, blah, blah. Yeah, these are averages across populations. Your family could be completely the opposite of everything that is indicated by the average.
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4: To fighting. I'm Deborah Valentine, Fox News. The U.S. and Iran have agreed to halt new fighting and hold talks in Qatar on Tuesday. The U.S. retaliated after Iran fired attack drones on two ships in the Strait of Hormuz. Fox's Trey Yanks reports from Tel Aviv on the latest fighting.
5: The United States conducted a new round of airstrikes against Iran overnight after the IRGC targeted another oil tanker in the Strait of Hormuz. According to U.S. Central Command, surveillance sites along with storage facilities and radar systems were hit by U.S. planes. The president posted to Truth Social shortly after saying the strikes, the United States aircraft just struck Iranian missile and drone storage locations and coastal radar sites for violating the ceasefire agreement again. It is very possible that they will never learn. The president goes on to say, there may come a point when we are no longer able to be reasonable and will be forced to militarily complete the job that we very successfully started. If that happens, the Islamic Republic of Iran will no longer exist. Now, in response, Iran launched missiles and drones toward Kuwait and Bahrain.
4: U.S. military forces in Bahrain intercepted ballistic missiles and drones that the IRGC launched towards U.S. military sites. The latest eruption of fighting threatens that 60-day memorandum of agreement between the two countries. Trump-backed Louisiana Republican Congresswoman Julia Letlow defeating State Treasurer John Fleming in Saturday's primary runoff. Letlow addressing her supporters.
6: Louisiana sent a clear message that they want a candidate to represent them in the Senate who will always put America first and never turn her back on Louisiana voters.
4: The Congresswoman will face Democrat Jamie Davis in November's general election. She was vying for the seat now held by incumbent Senator Bill Cassidy, who lost Trump's support. 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
19: A few thunderstorms are possible overnight with temperatures around 70. An extreme heat warning starts on Monday, a high of 93 with a heat index of 105. This heat wave will last all week. I'm Fox 6 Chief Meteorologist Tom Walks.
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0: It's a nine-day celebration that defines summer in our city. 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
4: Strikes on hold. I'm Sue Guzman, Fox News. The U.S. and Iran have reportedly agreed to halt attacks in the Strait of Hormuz as a weekend of military strikes threaten the fragile ceasefire agreement. Fox's Trey Yingst in Tel Aviv tells us that the strikes between the U.S. and Tehran escalated before both sides reportedly agreed to prepare for high-stakes talks in Doha, Qatar on Tuesday.
5: The United States conducted a new round of airstrikes against Iran overnight after the IRGC targeted another oil tanker in the Strait of Hormuz. According to U.S. Central Command, surveillance sites along with storage facilities and radar systems were hit by U.S. planes. The president posted to Truth Social shortly after saying the strikes, the United States aircraft just struck Iranian missile and drone storage locations and coastal radar sites for violating the ceasefire agreement again. It is very possible that they will never learn. The president goes on to say, there may come a point when we are no longer able to be reasonable and will be forced to militarily complete the job that we very successfully started. If that happens, the Islamic Republic of Iran will no longer exist. Now, in response, Iran launched missiles and drones toward Kuwait and Bahrain.
4: Meanwhile, the Times of Israel is reporting Hezbollah is accusing Israel of violating the ceasefire in southern Lebanon and is vowing it'll still defend the homeland. This as Lebanon's Hezbollah-allied parliament leader says the peace deal with Israel will not pass. Trump-backed Louisiana Congresswoman Julia Letlow defeated State Treasurer John Fleming in Saturday's primary runoff. Letlow addressing her supporters.
6: Tonight, Louisiana sent a clear message that they want a candidate to represent them in the Senate who will always put America first and never turn her back on Louisiana voters.
4: The congresswoman will face Jamie Davis in November's general election, the two vying for the seat now held by incumbent Senator Bill Cassidy. 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
22: A few thunderstorms are possible overnight with temperatures around 70. An extreme heat warning starts on Monday, a high of 93 with a heat index of 105. This heat wave will last all week. I'm Fox 6 Chief Meteorologist Tom Watson.
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23: 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The one and only, Bill Cunningham.
24: All right, Billy Cunningham, the great American. Of course, one of the ongoing sagas almost in my career in radio has been Jeffrey Epstein. This thing started about 30 years ago in Miami, continues through today. In fact, the other day, once again, a guy named Leon Black, who's a multi-billionaire, he's worth about, I don't know, $17 billion, gave $158 million to Epstein and allegedly testified in the Congress that Epstein duped him out of $60 million. And Bill Gates testified about a week ago, claiming he was duped and he was blackmailed. Then you got Les Wexner, who's another billionaire, who claims he didn't know what was going on. There's nothing going on here. And of course, many of us would like to know what happened, who was involved. I am certain there were hundreds of young women and girls that were sexually abused, shall I say, against their wishes and misused. A few have committed suicide. And here we sit, getting ready to celebrate the 4th of July, 2026, 250 years after our founding. And there's still uncertainty in the public's mind about what happened, who was involved. And secondly, why aren't people being held accountable? And thirdly, how does this thing ever end? Of course, Sherry Carney has had been on this topic for many, many years. She's a victim of sexual abuse herself. She's a lawyer, God bless attorneys, a founder of Roar as One Inc. And Sherry Carney, welcome again to the Bill Cunningham Show. But first of all, let's deal first with Bill Gates. What did Bill Gates say about a week or 10 days ago about his relationship with Jeffrey Epstein?
0: Well, he said that it was a mistake. It was a grave error in judgment. And as far as I'm concerned, when we say something's a mistake, it's usually running a yellow light. A grave error in judgment is lending your ex-brother-in-law money. This is so beyond a grave error in judgment or a mistake that it's, you know, unconscionable.

0: is the Fox News Rundown. Now a look at sports.
1: The round of 32 got started at the World Cup on Sunday, with South Africa taking on Canada, the first time that either country had ever played a knockout round game. So maybe fittingly, they headed into stoppage time scoreless, looking like they were going to need extra time. Instead, Stefan Oustakio found the back of the net in the 92nd minute as Canada becomes the first country to advance to the round of 16. In NASCAR, Shane Van Gisbergen leads for 74 of the 110 laps to win for the second straight year at Sonoma. It's SVG's eighth career win at a road course, tied with Tony Stewart for the second most in Cup Series history, and just one behind Jeff Gordon for the record. That's sports in the Fox News Rundown. Greg Thompson, Fox News.
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3: I think the Greek Freak is the most dominant athlete from the free throw line down. But the Greek Freak became a whiny little this year when it didn't go his way, which is typical of the NBA. I will be surprised as we look moving forward at what's going on with Boston, because supposedly Boston tried to deal Jaylen Brown for the Greek Freak. Now, as with any modern athlete that's African-American, he must claim racism at some point. He must quote modern-day slavery. I mean, athletes and media are living in the 1950s. It hit me yesterday. Man, 1960 is how long? What? 1960. That's 40 plus 26. 66 years ago, and these clowns are still referencing all of that. For Outkicks, don't at me. I'm Dan Dockich, and this is Fox News.
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14: The heat is on. I'm Jason Gotch on News Talk 1130 WISN. It's a heat wave for Wisconsin this week with temps in the 90s and the feel-like temperatures at over 100 degrees. Nearly all of the state is under an extreme heat warning issued by the National Weather Service, with only the northernmost counties under a lesser heat advisory. Today and tomorrow are expected to be the hottest days. Lake Michigan will provide a slight cooling effect for communities along the lakeshore, but the night won't provide much relief for inland areas with heat index values in the 70s. The U.S. and Iran have agreed to stand down after a flare-up over the weekend, with more peace talks set for tomorrow. The U.S. conducted targeted strikes against the Iranians over the weekend in retaliation for Iran's strike on an oil tanker. A six-year-old from Shawano County is receiving rabies treatment after being bitten by a rabid bat in her yard last week. The bat attacked the little girl, wrapping its wings around her leg and refusing to let go. Her brothers killed the bat, which later tested positive for rabies. That six-year-old is undergoing a series of rabies shots and will need four total. Rabies is almost always fatal if left untreated. Checking the Holiday Automotive Fond du Lac Sports Scoreboard, Brewers fall to the visiting Cubs 4-3 in 10 innings as the crew drops 2-of-3 in that weekend series. From the Orthopedic Associates of Wisconsin News Center, I'm Jason Gotch on Wisconsin's most listened to radio station, News Talk 1130, WISN.
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30: Anytime this socialism is tried, and the USSR is but one example, but remember, then they had all their satellite examples. You know, they're in charge. State control of industry. Well, isn't that what they're talking about by promising everything is free and that we're going to take over the energy sector? Good luck with that. You know, they make the promise that, well, the basically the working people are exploited workers and, you know, go to Trotsky, explicit about the need to replace free commerce and government-controlled planning. State control of, you know, it's you can look at the classical definition of socialism. You know, that economy begins with the liquidation of the market, and that means the liquidation of regulation. And by the way, they're the ones that set all the rules. This is what they're offering America in this election.
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0: I think we are already in weekend mode. I know it's Monday. I know it is a
1: back-to-work
0: Monday. I'm wearing
1: flip-flops for crying out loud. I was never allowed to wear flip-flops before.
0: That was Jay Weber's, I think, second thing that he ever said to me. Hey, welcome to Milwaukee. I'm Jay. Number two, don't ever let me see your toenails. That was it.
1: Yeah, it was.
0: So we have relaxed the toenail rule. Welcome to it. It is Monday, America 250 week edition of the Benjamin Yacht Show. And yeah, it's going to be one of those weeks. It is. There's no shame in saying it. We all know we're not working on Friday. 4th of July is on Saturday. And so it's very much a, okay, we're just going to ease into the weekend. We do have things to talk about. I am grateful that I watched PBS over the weekend. They were able to put into a term what I've been saying for years. Democrats have abandoned working people. They now have the new moniker for the party. We'll get to that an hour from now. And I'm willing to make a deal with the top Democrat in the Wisconsin Senate. She wants to allow the people of the state to vote on abortion. I will absolutely campaign on this for you, Senator, but you have to be honest. That's the key. Jonathan Turley had a great bit over the weekend with Mark Levin on why the American Revolution is so different from almost every other revolution, including the French Revolution, which we do need to pay attention to here as we celebrate the anniversary of our revolution. We will take your calls, your texts, your tweets, because show's better when you're a part of it. So please be a part of it. Carpetland USA Flooring Center talk and text line is 414-799-1130. You can always join the action on X. I'm there at Yount 1130. Greg is there at Gregory John. But as we do every Monday, we begin with news you may have missed because you have a life or because, well, it's almost the 4th of July. So good weekend, gentlemen.
2: Yeah, absolutely. Summer, fun times, family time, just getting outside, enjoying it. We don't get enough summer, I think. I could have summer all year round. So yeah, good weekend.
0: Are you one of these summer people?
2: Absolutely.
3: Oh, me too.
2: Absolutely. Yeah. I cannot stand winter.
1: I hate winter.
0: I'm not the big... Fall, absolutely. Give me fall all year, especially that transition from when we get fake fall to second summer, then to real fall. That's crispy leaves, football, fire pit outside. Absolutely love it. Everything calmed down after the wedding. The newlyweds back.
3: We actually had a belated Father's Day dinner last night, so it was kind of nice that everybody got together. We went to Outback, my favorite place.
2: Oh, very good eats.
3: I said that's all I care. I want a steak. I want a big, thick, juicy steak, medium rare. That's all I want. And I got some gifts and stuff, so it was fun. We're all powwowing about how fast that night went. It's a magical. If you've ever not gone through a wedding before, it's just like, what happened?
2: It's so true what you just said. It is so true. I was warned about that before I got married. I was warned about that. They said, enjoy it. It's going to go very fast from some friends, and it did. Yeah, you fly by when you get married.
3: And you forget your own wedding because we've been married for 36 right. years. Right. You're like, oh my God, this is what it was like, huh? Right.
0: I was so focused because our officiant was late. The guy who was going to marry us didn't show up. So we had to go literally walk across the street. Thankfully, there was a wedding going on. My to-be father-in-law gets in the wedding reception line and starts shaking hands. And he gets down to the minister and says, hey, would you be willing to marry my daughter and her to-be husband? And he pulls out his

0: people in small markets go to Eau Claire, and if you're going to get more than 2 inches of snow, they have the 20-something-year-old reporter standing on the overpass. She's all bundled up. We're here, and the drivers below us don't understand that there's snow. Guys, it's the same thing. We're not going to freak out. It is going to be hot. Going to be really hot today, tomorrow. They're talking, what, 80s? For, you know, low 80s for the high on the 4th of July.
1: Right.
0: That's really all that matters. You know that it's hot. Just keep that in mind. If you can work inside today, do it. If you don't have to go outside, don't. If you have one of those jobs, and look, there are lots of people who have real jobs. I don't have a real job. I get paid to read off a piece of paper. That's my job. But if you have to actually work today and you're outside, take breaks.
1: Drink a lot of water.
0: Drink water.
1: Water, yes.
0: Hydrate. Remember that.
1: Hydration.
0: Drink water. I know that Bud Light may be 90% water, but make sure you drink of it. And just keep this in mind, by the way, that there are people in Disney World who pay $200 a day to walk around the parks in this kind of heat every June, July, and August.
2: We had the opportunity one time through the radio station when Disney was offering free trips for DJs to come down and promote them. Anyway, we took the family down there, and it was in middle of August. And we were at the Contemporary. And, you know, even when you stay on property, and Ben, you know this, they let you in an hour early before everybody else, which is fine. But, you know, our kids at that time were like 7 and 5. But by 9 o'clock, I was drenched, sopping wet. I said, let's just go back to the Contemporary. We're like hibernated until like later in the afternoon when it was cooled off a little bit. It was insane.
0: That is the strategy that I've employed for years.
2: Oh, my God.
0: Go early, and then about 11 o'clock-ish, dip. Go back, sit in the air conditioning, go swim in your pool.
2: Oh, yeah.
0: These people who are there when the park opens and stay till the fireworks, I know they're just drenched. It looks like they got thrown in the pool.
2: I know.
0: And this is why people line up outside of Splash Mountain just to get hit with that water so that they can feel cool. Speaking of weddings that went wrong, did you see this story on Channel 12 over the weekend? A fight over a plate of meatballs ended with two people shot at a Milwaukee wedding reception.
2: Okay, meatballs, wedding reception. Okay, wait a second here.
0: The suspect's name is Thomas Williams. Police say the shooting happened because of how one of his friends was eating the meatballs. The woman who was shot said she was in the kitchen and she saw a groomsman eating the meatballs directly out of the dish with his hands. She told the groomsman to get a plate. He punched her.
2: Oh, geez.
1: Wow.
0: She then says her brother-in-law intervenes. There's a scuffle, and that's when the shooting begins. The suspect is now on the run. She wasn't saying don't eat the meatballs. She wasn't saying
2: don't
0: wait, these are for the other
2: guests.
0: This guy's Costanza double dipping with his bare hand. I got to know, though, are these the barbecue meatballs or are these the meatballs with the marinara? Because one of them, okay. The barbecue meatballs, absolutely. The meatballs with marinara, no, not worth getting shot over. Just absolutely not. Going to play the lotto this week? You should. Hundreds of millions of dollars up for grabs in both the Mega Millions and Powerballs. No grand prize winner Friday. So the Mega Millions jackpot is now $511 million. That next drawing's tomorrow. Tonight, it's Powerball, $360 million.
2: You know, here's the thing, and I used to get those tickets all the time, and now we're at that level, that's fine. But the last time, just a couple of weeks ago, I got the Powerball, the Mega Powerball, whatever it is, and the Badger 5. $7!
1: Mega Millions is now $5.
2: Oh, that's what it
1: was. Powerball is still $2. So Powerball is the better
2: $7
1: value.
2: $7? What?
1: Yeah. No, it's a lot more.
0: I have said this. I don't want to waste my luck on a $20 million prize. Like if I win $3 million in the lottery, I'm coming back to work the next day. I mean, sure, I'll be in a brand new car,
1: right,
0: and my debts will be paid off,
1: right.
0: But $3 million for a lot of people, you're because you lose half of it in taxes, and then by the time you pay off the stuff, you got to pay off your house. You still have to work. You start to get $200 million or more. And then you don't have to worry about it. Then you're just...
1: But it'd be nice to have enough money to pay off the house. Like, if I pay all this stuff with the three mil.
0: I'm not complaining.
2: This is the only reason my wife allows me to...

0: lottery tickets because I get the Badger 5. You got better odds with the Badger
1: 5.
0: Much better. The prize is like $100,000. See, we could do a lot with $100,000. We could get the new windows around the house.
1: Right.
0: You know, she starts doing really that kind of stuff. But can I get the $500 million one? All right, this time. You know.
2: Mrs. Yacht $7. Is the gambler of the family.
0: Oh, is she? Okay.
2: And she's... Yeah, she was up on pull tabs the other day, so we should have bought our lotto tickets that day. But I don't play the nickel and dime stuff. You get 200 million or more, and it starts to become worth my while because you only got so much luck. You only have the odds are never in your favor in gambling, but you've only got so much luck, and don't waste that luck and then have to go back to sweeping floors or doing what we do here. I'm 1,000,000% going to watch this Hallmark Christmas movie. You know I'm a Hallmark Christmas movie sucker.
0: Yeah.
2: We can't start watching Christmas movies till Thanksgiving. That's the only rule.
3: Okay.
2: But then I totally just surrender. I'm like, all right, the wife and I, we already try to watch one rom-com a weekend. I force her to sit there and watch every sporting event known to man. So to be a halfway decent husband, we try and watch How to Lose a Guy in 10 Days, although they haven't made a decent rom-com in 20 years. But the Bears are going to be featured in a Hallmark Christmas movie.
3: The Bears? The Chicago Bears?
2: The film is named Holiday Touchdown, a Bears love story. Hallmark is now looking for extras. They're going to film at Soldier Field July 7th and 8th. Now, you have to wear your winter attire.
0: Oh, God.
2: You got to show up
0: this weekend.
2: Full on dressed up in your winter cold weather gear. I don't know what it pays. Hallmark also wants to find people who have Bears themed tailgating items or cars or Bears decoration. Starcasting.com is where you want to go. I know outside of me and probably Jason, there are no Bears fans in the audience. Would you go and sit in Lambeau heat in July? Does the frozen tundra guy, he listens, by the way. The frozen tundra guy listens. He's a listener.
0: I think Packers fans would.
3: Absolutely.
0: You're probably not going to get as many Chicago Bears fans as you think.
2: Look, the Bears are having a renaissance. And look, Northern Indiana, they're going to love to turn out for the pride and joy of Indiana. The Miz was phenomenal again on Friday. 105.5 mile an hour fastball. Fastest pitch thrown in Major League Baseball in what, 20 years?
0: I saw a stat. He is 250 pitches over 100 miles an hour as a starting pitcher. Already this season.
2: He has more pitches over 100 miles an hour than many teams.
0: I know.
2: They put up the stat and it's like Jacob Mizorowski, San Diego Padres. He's not on the same level. I missed Friday night's game. They won. I went to Saturday's game, took my older brother, Cub fan, and we got blown out. And I was starting to think it's my bad luck because I am bad luck. I am bad luck for the Brewers. Been to a couple of games. I think opening day was the only day they won that I've been. I may have to ban myself from the ballpark. But my beer man hooked me up again.
0: I saw that with a bat.
2: Put it on X, gave me a little mini bat from 2008. It's the I-94 series, Cubs. It's the old Brewers logo. And I found out he listens. Because I'm supposed to deliver the message to whoever at iHeart. He wants George Norrie back. Did we drop George Norrie?
0: I don't think so.
2: He was telling
3: me. He's on the website still, I believe.
2: He misses Norrie. He really liked it. So I've done my due diligence. But yeah, my older brother is sitting here, and the beer man comes up, and he brings me my beers, and he gives me the bat, and then he gives me another set of Robin Yount trading cards, and then he gives me another one of the 92
0: I hope you're
2: Coke
0: tipping
2: cans.
0: This guy big time.
2: I'm tipping this guy well. He's my guy.
0: And
2: my brother looks at me and goes, for God's sakes, how many people listen to your little radio show? Well, it doesn't take many. It just needs to take the right ones. But yes, the mini bat, I was the only guy walking out of the and I had it over my shoulder, was looking to get some pine tar.
3: Right.
2: It was phenomenal. 6:23, when we come back, quick look at the headlines. And after that, Fox 6 did a really good story But it's not the story that they thought they were telling. I'm Benjamin Yap. This is News Talk 1130 WI.
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1: Can I tell you something? TDS is real, my friends. So we discussed this last week, right? We're going to say, hey, you know what? We'll just provide you with our playlist of the songs that we play as our bumper music, you know, coming in and out of. And we're going to do this right through the end of the week. And right, you know, so I took a screenshot of our like production elements, and it just says bumper, patriotic, and then the name. Okay, so I posted that. There's like 30, 40 songs on there, and I posted it on Facebook and Twitter. Yeah. Hey, gang, this is for you. Help us out. You know, if you want to create a playlist out of this, go ahead. But if you have any suggestions, please, you know, send it to me. Well, so anyway, this, you got, mind you, nobody sees this but us, this little patriot, this production element. So there's an old radio friend of mine who turns out to be a huge liberal who is in Minneapolis now, and he's a program director. He goes, how dare you post something like that when you have spelling wrong of America? What? And we're going around and around. He's, this disgusting what you're doing. You're misspelling America. I go, this is just, nobody sees this, and I'm just providing you with a service element.
2: The point's the songs, not the spelling,
1: he's
2: nerd.
1: He's going around and around and around about this. He goes, you're a professional. You're a radio professional. I go, that's it. Gone. I just blocked them. I couldn't take it anymore.
2: That's going to be, they're too challenging.
1: That is TDS. I go, what do you want to start arguing about the stupid reflecting pool again?
2: There are two challenges.
1: What the hell is wrong with people?
2: And by the way, welcome back. It is the Benjamin Yacht Show. We'll get to the rest of the show here in a second. But no, there are two challenges this week. One, finding enough stuff to talk about because it is dead out there. And two, having to put up with the wave of nonsense.
1: Wow.
2: From our friends on the left who have decided this is the week that they're going to be the true patriots. And so that is going to be 90% of the heavy lifting.
1: Because I flip-flopped a couple of letters in America? Are you kidding me?
2: It's straight to re-education camp with you, Greg.
1: Wow.
2: They're coming. I'm going to
3: open
2: all
3: of
2: the
3: us.
2: Door. They are going to come. In this America, you spell America like America. You get the hell out.
1: Well, by the way, if you have any suggestions, go ahead and talk
2: please.
1: Backs.
2: Love it.
1: Text
2: but
1: us. What do you know?
2: If you're going to send us a talkback, I'm only going to have one rule. You got to explain why. Okay, I don't need, hey, play Tuesday's Gone by Skynyrd. No. I want you to, hey, Ben, so-and-so from such-and-such, and could you play this song because, and then you got like 25 seconds to tell me why that song is all about America for you. So I'd love to do that. And by the way, Thursday's show is going to be 90% talkbacks. I don't know if we're doing Ask Benny Anything or we're doing, you know, 4th of July recipes, but we're not really working on Thursday, just to warn you right now. So put that seed. I've talked way too much. Give me two really, really, really, really, really quick headlines, Jason.
3: The U.S. and Iran agree to stand down after a flare-up over the weekend. Peace talks tomorrow. This is in response to the targeted strikes that they conducted the U.S. after the Iranians over the weekend actually struck an oil tanker.
2: So do we know what we hit? Do we have an idea? I'm getting the sense that if they fire one drone, we're going to send 15 missiles.
3: Yes.
2: That this is going to be the pattern of, guys, here's the carrot. But if you still need a reminder of the stick, we are going to hit you. And I saw something from Victor Davis Hanson that we may use tomorrow. The U.S. is out of military targets. We've blown up your military. So now it's bridges, it's gas stations, it's power plants, it's water treatment plants. And look, the United States can play this trade game all you want. Last one.
3: We talked about it a little bit earlier. Big heat week here in Wisconsin. Be careful, especially today and tomorrow. Temps in the 90s. Those feel like temps over 100 degrees. Most of the state under an extreme heat warning.
2: Extreme heat warning. Thank you so very much. I appreciate that. I don't mean to mock the summertime. And, oh, man, there's some people.
3: It's hot. Drink a lot of water is basically my
2: hydrate,
3: advice.
2: Hydrate. Yes, it's hot in July? What? Mostly sunny today. High 93. Fox 6 weather forecasters say that it could feel like 105. Tomorrow, 95. And then 96 on Wednesday. 72 and sticky out right now. 636 on News Talk 1130 WISN. Sports with Scott Dolphin, and we are now officially halfway through the Major League Baseball season.
0: That's right.
2: And despite the losses to the Cubs, the Brewers are still in first place.
0: Yep.
2: We got 50 wins. Let us all please calm down.
0: Yeah, 81 up, 81 down, Ben, right? Yeah, and they won the majority of those. They got good pitching over the weekend. They just simply couldn't hit. Yesterday was another example of that. Just 2 of 12 with runners in scoring position as they come up short. 4-3 losers to the Cubs in 10 innings. Gary Sanchez did hit his 8th home run of the season, but it was a rough 10th inning for the Brewers bullpen. They still lead the Cubs by 5.5 games. And they open a 4-game series tonight. Robert Gasser on the mound against the Cincinnati Reds. That'll be the first of 4 before the Brewers head out west for 4th of July weekend. At the World Cup, Team Canada won their first knockout match victory ever in World Cup history. They win 1-0 over South Africa yesterday. The round of 32 continues with 3 more games tonight, including Brazil taking on Japan, Germany against Paraguay, and the Netherlands against Morocco. The United States plays on Wednesday in their first knockout match. 2 players are tied atop the leaderboard at the Travelers Championship of the PGA Tour. It was suspended because of darkness at the TPC course at River Island. Scotty Scheffler and Victor Hovland are both 21 under par after the final round, so they will see what happens today in the playoff. And in NASCAR, Shane Van Gisbergen claimed the first race of his NASCAR Cup Series in-season challenge. He won the road course at Sonoma yesterday. That's sports. I'm Scott Dolphin from News Talk 1130 WISN.
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0: I generally don't like hippies, but they do have some halfway decent music, and I like this one. See, this is back when the idea of immigration to America meant you came here to work, to become a part of this country, not, oh, we just need to let Haitians stay. By the way, did you notice how quickly our friends on the left went from, well, how dare Donald Trump call Haiti a bleep hole country, too? Well, you can't send these people back. Their country's a bleep hole.
1: I know.
0: Yeah, okay. Oh, good. Glad to see that's back on the table. Again, sometime this week, we'll have to give you Reflecting Pool, Part 7,000.
2: Man, oh, man. Oh,
0: these people are just laughable. Welcome back, Benjamin Yon Show. Coming up just after the news at 7 o'clock. It took PBS to put the Democrat Party in the exact right category. The name that the smart people on public broadcasting used over the weekend is the perfect descriptor. We'll get to that coming up. I was just talking with Jason as he was walking out the door about our friends on television. And I say this not as an insult. I know it's going to sound insulting, but I don't mean it to be. A lot of the people who are on television aren't very bright. They're really good at reading off of the teleprompter. They certainly look far better on camera than I do. High-def television is not a friend to fat guys or older ladies. It shows every pudge, every chub, every wrinkle. I couldn't have a beard if I was still doing television because you'd be able to see yesterday's crumbs. I'd have to literally brush my beard on the air. But every once in a while, television will do a story that is better than the story they think they're doing. This is an example. Fox 6 had a really nice piece last night. It was on the post office. And it's one of these, I don't know, investigative pieces that they do on Sundays when no one's watching. And it was supposed to look at why it takes so long for people to get packages and other mail here in the Milwaukee area. They talked to some post office union guys. They even found a small business owner who said the fact that, you know, her packages get shipped to Minneapolis and then out to the East Coast, it's killing her business. Now, the union guys here clearly want to make this a story about bad management. And if we just had more workers, that's what union guys always do. Here's the very beginning of the story, and you get a sense as to what Fox 6 is trying to say.
3: Union leaders representing postal workers accused USPS of mismanagement.
4: One leader says his members were told to sit in the break room instead of sorting packages. Jenna Sachs has it in this Contact 6 report.
5: I've been here 35 years. This is the worst I've ever seen it.
6: Glenn Griggs is the local president of the American Postal Workers Union. He sat down with Contact 6 to talk about what he calls mismanagement at the Oak Creek Distribution Center.
5: We was in there the other day. They had mail from March. We was in April, in the middle of April. It was mail sitting in a hamper, not work yet, just sitting in a hamper.
0: I had to cut that off because they immediately go to the small business woman who's machining parts, and so you go from the hamper to as she's cutting the metal. Now, this is a problem, and it's a common story. As far as a, hey, what's wrong with the post office, this is a solid piece of journalism. I mean, I'm still waiting for something that was mailed to me before the World Cup. I have no idea where it is. It's either been stolen or it's just in the ether. I'll probably get it about Christmas. Now, again, this is a pretty decent story by Fox 6, and they thought they were doing a story about work conditions and workflow and package management. And the union guys, here's another union guy who wanted to make this about staffing levels. But I want you to pay close attention to how they talk about how difficult it is to get the mail delivered accurately, on time, and consistently.
6: In June, USPS confirmed for Contact 6 the arrival of a new sorting machine in Oak Creek, which it says significantly enhances package processing capacity, with the ability to sort up to 7,000 packages per hour. That's double the amount. Griggs says the new machines read barcodes and rely less on trained clerks.
5: As long as you got managers that is acting careless, they can bring in all the machines they want. It's still not going to get the mail efficiency out to the customers.
6: Griggs is not the only union leader accusing USPS of mismanagement.
2: Mail's being delayed. Almost every office has delayed mail.
6: Rob Cozier is with the National Association of Letter Carriers.
2: Yeah, they've been doing route cuts all over the place.
6: Cozier says USPS is consolidating routes. At the same time, it's limiting overtime, leaving carriers responsible for more deliveries in fewer hours.
2: They like to tell carriers to finish a route in 8 hours, and when they say they can't, deliver all the mail in 8 hours. That's not possible. Well, we're not approving overtime.
6: A spokesperson for USPS tells Contact 6 the United States Postal Service is committed to providing reliable and efficient mail service to its customers.
0: Again, this is a story that Fox 6 was doing about workflow, late packages, late mail. But this is a story about why we really have to take another hard look at mail-in voting. Fox 6 gave us a snapshot of what it's like inside the post office. That first clip from that first union guy, he walked through the facility in April, and there was mail just sitting in bins from March. Just sitting there. Nobody had touched it. The second union guy, we have late mail at every single post office. I like to use the term snapshot. Think of it like a picture book, right? You flip back to 1975, and there's pictures of you as a baby, and there's a picture of your mom when she was young, and there's a picture of that old Dodge Dart that you had. No, there's Fletch. Ah, you remember Fletch? Yeah, man, I love Fletch. Was awesome. He was best uncle. Well, you know Fletch wasn't an uncle, right? What? And you look, when you look back at the pictures, and you only get a snapshot, you have to piece together the story. You get to watch the movie, you see the whole movie. But this is yet another snapshot that tells us there are monstrous problems inside the post office. Late mail is a routine thing. And yet we continue to be told that not only do we have to continue to allow people to mail in their votes election after election after election, we need to expand it. This is county fair season right now. They're bringing the Scrambler and the Tilt-A-Whirl and all of the carnival rides all the way around Wisconsin. How confident would you be in the Scrambler if you knew that last week in Shawnee County, one of the cars came off and it sent four kids flying off into the hot dog stand? You demand at least an inspection, an audit. You would demand to know why that broke in that way. And let's be honest, if the Scrambler then made its way down here to Waukesha County, same crew, same Scrambler, same nuts, same bolts, you wouldn't be in a real hurry to jump on it. We just got a snapshot inside the post office that said month late mail is a thing. Every single route, every single office. They refuse to okay overtime. That's the union line. But the line for us, when we take a look at can we trust the post office to handle our votes, the answer's got to be no. 300 people, just under 300 people in Milwaukee didn't get to vote back in April because the post office couldn't get their ballots to City Hall in time. Wisconsin Elections Commission released a report that said clerks were saying this is the worst they've seen in 30, 40 years. Two-thirds of Wisconsin clerks said they had problems with the mail this year. We now know from inside the post office that those problems are not just uncommon. They are regular. This is not a unique, isolated thing. One time, well, we had a lot of mail that month. No, we know from inside the post office, thanks to a story that had nothing to do with mail-in voting, we know how unsecure and how disenfranchisable mail-in ballots are. We are never going to be able to end mail-in voting. Soldiers and shut-ins are always going to need to have a way to get their ballots back. But as we look at more and more and more, flood the system with more and more ballots, all we are doing is inviting more trouble. You wouldn't ride the carnival ride that broke 2 weeks ago in a different county, so why are we going to trust the system that broke 3 months ago and we know hasn't been fixed yet? 6:54. When we come back, the Democrat Party is now the party of the faculty lounge. I'm Benjamin Yant. This is News Talk 1130 WI.
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1: Waukesha, the wealthiest. I'm Jason Gotch on News Talk 1130 WISN. The financial website Smart Asset has compiled a list of the wealthiest counties in Wisconsin, and Waukesha County is number one. The rankings, determined by analyzing investment income, property value, and median income. Waukesha County leads the state in median income and median home value. Ozaukee County checks in at number two, followed by St. Croix, Washington, and then Dane County is fifth. A parent and child rescued after 4 days in the rubble, but Venezuela's earthquake death toll continues to rise. Fox's Jonathan Savage reports.
23: 12 hours of painstaking effort saw the father and his son pulled from the ruins of their home. The pair among 33 people rescued over the weekend, but some 1,500 are confirmed dead after last week's double earthquake in Venezuela. Thousands more missing. Despite an international operation, more help is needed. In La Guaira, residents of a collapsed building search for missing relatives. More than 200 are unaccounted for.
24: Queremos apoyo. Queremos máquina.
23: This man pleads for heavy machinery to clear the rubble. Jonathan Savage, Fox News.
1: The man accused of trying to sexually assault a UW-Madison health worker has been charged with three felonies. Dontell Coney allegedly cornered the employee into a bathroom and tried to assault that person before the victim got away and told hospital staff and police what happened. Coney is facing multiple charges, including first-degree sexual assault and use of a deadly weapon. He faces up to 60 years in prison if convicted on the assault charge. Coney will appear in court on Wednesday. Checking the Holiday Automotive Fond du Lac Sports Scoreboard, Brewers fell to the visiting Cubs 4-3 in 10 innings yesterday as they dropped 2-of-3 in the weekend series. From the Orthopedic Associates of Wisconsin News Center, I'm Jason Gotch on Wisconsin's most listened to radio station, News Talk 1130, WISN.
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0: Literally, as we just get done talking about the problems at the post office and mail-in ballots, see at the Dairyland Sentinel, a story out of Green Bay. The clerk up there once again mailed duplicate ballots.
1: Oh, jeez.
0: Guys, how many more times are we going to keep working this broken system?
1: This is crazy.
0: I understand a fix is not going to be easy, but I say this not as a conspiracy theorist, because there was a texter here, Ben, you're far too intelligent to not see a connection here between when President Trump whines about rigged elections. This is not about rigged elections or conspiracy theories or President Trump. This is about disenfranchising people. I don't want people in Milwaukee or Green Bay or Madison to not get a vote because of the mail. In the same way that how many more human errors do we just have to accept, especially when we're in a state where 1,000 or 2 votes can decide an awful lot of races. Look, 20,000 votes has decided who the president has been. Let's take this stuff seriously. Welcome back. Monday morning, though, it does not feel like a Monday. All week is going to feel like a Thursday. It's just the way it is. Short week for us here. Hot today. You know about the extreme heat warning. We'll get you the details coming up in just a couple of minutes. After the news here, about 30 minutes from now, I am going to offer this platform to the Democrats. The top Democrat in the Wisconsin Senate wants there to be a statewide vote on abortion. Okay, I'm with you. But you, Democrats, have to be absolutely 100% honest with the people of Wisconsin about what you really want. We're talking days, weeks, dates. Because while I think that a lot of people in Wisconsin are okay with the idea of abortion, they are certainly not okay with the ghoulish all the way to the end, and maybe then some, that our Democrat friends are pushing. And then just after 8 o'clock, last week we talked about food stamp administration. We're going to scrape the bottom of the barrel and talk about trees. But again, this is the important part of governing. Take your calls, your texts, your tweets, because, well, you make the show better. Carpetland USA Flooring Center talking. Text line 414-799-1130. I can't believe I'm going to say this, but I'm actually happy that I spent some time watching PBS over the weekend. No, it wasn't The American Revolution by Ken Burns, which is disappointing, or The Civil War, which I watch every 4th of July. I was watching their Sunday show. Up Front's Sunday show was relatively blah, so I turned the channel. And the smart people on PBS found a way to say what I've been saying for years better. If you spend any time with us here on the Big 11, I have been very clear. The Democrat Party has walked away from the working man and the working woman. But was our parents' Democrat Party farmers, soldiers, shopkeepers, cops, stay-at-home wives? Democrats have turned their

0: black and brown voters in some districts said not just no, but hell no. These Democratic socialists lost black and brown voters by about 20 points in one district. The young people who spent 4, 6, 8 or more years on campus love the idea of socialism. They love the idea of no prisons or well, you know what? The mayor really should decide who gets to own a home in this city. They are 100% daily connected to the plight of Gaza. Old school Democrats, working class Democrats, they just want to get up and go to work. They want good schools for their kids. They want safe neighborhoods. They want a home that they can afford. There is a massive difference between where those two parts of the Democrat Party are. Brooks, even though he himself is one of the faculty lounge members, is smart enough to know, though, that university politics, while they can win in New York City or certain parts of Chicago or certain parts of Washington, D.C., they're not going to win across the rest of the country.
1: I don't think it's going to totally rely on the party. There just aren't that many people with sociology doctorates and people who respond to this faculty lounge politics. But there are enough. And I think one of the things that will shift within the Democratic Party as a whole is I think Israel will become a flashpoint for whoever wants to be the nominee in 2028. I think the Democratic Party is really shifting strongly on that one. I think on some of the economic issues, where I'm curious to see if we go back to no fund the police. Avia Chevalier is a prison abolitionist, and she's been asked repeatedly, do you think murderers should serve time in jail? And she refuses to answer that question. Democrats did very poorly a couple of years ago because of the defund the police. That just seemed out of touch to a lot of people, including a lot of Democrats. And will the party make that mistake again? Because where the energy is in the party is in the DSA wing. But hope for the long-term elections is the traditional parts of the party somehow getting some mojo and some energy to match what they're up against.
0: In the faculty lounge, it's an interesting conversation to talk about criminal justice reform. A world without prisons. We should have more social programs and not just do mass incarceration. And that's all you need to win a place like Madison. I'm sure that there's that one coffee shop in Eau Claire and Stevens Point and La Crosse. And go ahead and pick your other college town. But I live in Brookfield, and there are lots of Brookfield Bettys who had Kamala signs in their front yards, and they don't like Trump, and well, yeah, we should be kind to trans kids. But when they hear a world without prisons, what they hear is that there are going to be killers and child rapists walking around in their neighborhood. And they don't want that. Much less all of the urban Democrats who understand that when you say it's a world without prisons, that what you mean is their neighborhoods are going to get substantially more dangerous. They are the ones who have to deal with constant crime. The influx of criminal illegal aliens didn't hit the suburbs. Yeah, there was that one crew of Chileans who was breaking into houses in Mequon, but go to New York City, go to Chicago, go to Washington, D.C. Gang members who were gang members in Venezuela came to this country and continued to do their work. No prisons means those guys are back out on the street the next day to steal, to stab, to beat, to rob, to break in. The faculty lounge may see this as an interesting white paper conversation. Social justice above all else. Real voters, regular voters, well, they sound more like Rahm Emanuel. And again, out of everybody who could possibly be on the 2028 ballot, Rahm Emanuel continues to scare me because as a Democrat, he is one of the few who continues to sound like a Democrat, a common sense Democrat.
2: What I find interesting is, you know this, I've spent my life turning red districts to blue. What the socialist wing has decided to do is turn blue districts to cobalt blue. And that doesn't make Hakeem Jeffries.

0: the speaker the way in 2006 we made Nancy Pelosi the speaker. Second, if you go look at strategically, you know, if you look at the IRA and you look at the ACA, it was two Democratic senators in both pieces of legislation who came from red states. The way you create a majority either in the legislative body or win the presidency is moving red areas to blue, not blue areas to cobalt blue or to midnight blue. And that's all that happens. Take a look in Omaha. We've lost three times with the most progressive candidate. We finally got a person like Denise Powell, and we're in a position to finally flip a seat. That's how you build a majority. And if you also look presidentially, seven states, 500,000 voters across those states, Caitlin, have decided the last three presidents. None of those states, Georgia, North Carolina, Arizona, Nevada, the industrial Wisconsin, Michigan, or Pennsylvania, they're not electing socialists.
1: Like I said, that guy scares me. Because he talks like a Bill Clinton Democrat. He talks like somebody who could get elected. He doesn't talk like Francesca Hong or Zohran Mamdani or whatever Democrat socialist is running in your community to be in charge of the library board or the school board or and the idea of prisons and grades and binary and locker rooms and all of that nonsense. Part of the problem that we have in this country is that we no longer have a split for common sense people. There are lots of common sense voters who don't really like everything that President Trump is doing. They would like to see a perhaps larger, more comprehensive welfare state. They think maybe we should spend a little bit less on planes and bombs and tanks and maybe a little bit more on public schools. That used to be the debate. Now, 2026, the debate is, do we make America into some third world nation or do we continue to stick with President Trump and America first? Democrats used to be the party of the working man. Barack Obama and his embrace of campus radicalism really started the shift in earnest, and now Donald Trump is the candidate of the working man. If you worked at the GM plant in Janesville and you watched your job disappear because of the faulty promises of NAFTA, if you live in Wisconsin and you see your money going to places like Madison or Washington, D.C. to be spent by the boatload on illegal immigrants for their schooling, their health care, their benefits, you want somebody to put an end to that today. You want to go back to the way that America was in the 1980s when your kids could afford a home, could go and get a good job, could stay here in Wisconsin. So please, Democrats, go hard. Go full faculty lounge. Hold your rallies. Wear your red T-shirts with the black power to the people fist. Talk about a world without prisons. Elect Francesca Hong, please do it, because Rahm, unfortunately, is right. Seven states, 500,000 voters, North Carolina, rural Pennsylvania, rural Wisconsin. That's what decides the future of the United States of America. That's who's going to decide who will be in Congress. That's who's going to decide who the next president of the United States will be, and not a single one of the working people in those areas want the kind of democratic socialist nonsense that the modern party of the faculty lounge is foisting upon them. 7:23. When we come back, quick look at news, check of a very hot forecast. After that, I'm willing to make a deal with the top Democrat in the Wisconsin Senate. I will bring her on this show and campaign for a statewide vote on abortion with one big if. I'm Benjamin Yant. This is News Talk 1130 WI.
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0: Toby. Hell yeah. All week. That's the entire soundtrack. We're just doing Freedom Week. America 250 Week. Welcome to it. Benjamin Yant Show on a Monday morning. Coming up just a couple of minutes from now. The top Democrat in the Wisconsin Senate says if they win, they're going to have a vote as soon as they can on abortion in the state. I'm all for it, but you got to be honest. I'll explain in a few minutes. First, though, check of news and Jason Gotch.
1: I appreciate it, Ben. A six-year-old girl from Shawnee County receiving rabies treatment. She was bitten by a rabid bat in her yard last week. Her brothers killed that bat. It tested positive for rabies. She needs a series of rabies shots. Looks like she is going to be okay. But, of course, rabies, if you don't treat it, it's fatal.
0: Terrible story. Feel bad for this poor little girl. I got to know about the brothers, though. How old are the brothers? How do you get a latched on bat off your sister's leg? I just want to. Did they have a bat, a hammer, a stick?
2: Good for them, man.
0: I want to. Good for these kids.
1: Yeah, absolutely.
0: I'm not trusting my moron little brother to knock a bat off my leg with a hockey stick, though. I promise you that instantly. This is always scary. Again, poor little girl. But bats do what bats do, guys. And sometimes that's bite people and give you rabies. Give me one more.
1: The richest county, wealthiest county in Wisconsin, according to the financial website Smart Asset, is Waukesha County. They determine this, Ben, by looking at median
0: income. By driving
1: around? Investment income and property value. Waukesha, number one. Ozaukee, two. St. Croix, third. Washington, four. Dane County, number five.
0: St. Croix, surprised me a tiny bit. That's Hudson. That's just on the outskirts of the Minneapolis area.
1: Yes.
0: A lot of people who fled the People's Republic up there are now living in Wisconsin. But Waukesha County doesn't surprise me. Why do you think every third commercial here is for a new roof or a financial advisor? We're not one at a time in it with burger joints in Milwaukee. We know who lives in Waukesha County, and we are broadcasting pretty much for them. Forecast from the Fox 6 weather experts, hot today. Extreme heat warning starts at noon, runs through, last I checked, 7 o'clock tomorrow. So going to be one of those. 93, the official high today, going to feel closer to 105 tomorrow. 95, the official high. Wednesday, 96, the official high. Good news, though, 81 was what the Weather Service was saying for the high on the 4th of July. It is 72 outside right now at 7:34 on News Talk 1130 WISN. Sports with Scott Dolphin, and the Miz can't pitch every day for us, but it's not the Miz's pitching we missed. It's our ability to actually hit the ball. Brewers offense not very good in two straight losses to the Cubs.
3: Right. In fact, even in both of those games, Ben, they got good pitching from their starters. Kyle Harrison and Brandon Woodruff were both terrific against the Cubs. The problem was the bullpen and the hitting. Just 2-for-12 with runners in scoring position. And I don't have the stat in my head, but it was something like, 4 or 5 for almost 30 overall in the three-game series. And that resulted in another loss yesterday, 4-3, the final in 10 innings at American Family Field. Gary Sanchez did hit his 8th home run of the season after getting the start at catcher. He went deep with a solo shot, but the Brewers fall 4-3. They lead the Cubs by 5.5 games, exactly halfway through the baseball season. 81 games played and 81 games to go. They open a 4-game set tonight against the Cincinnati Reds at American Family Field. Robert Gasser, who has also pitched very well as of late, will get the ball for the crew. At the World Cup, Team Canada opened the knockout stage of the World Cup with a 1-0 win over South Africa in Los Angeles yesterday. It's Canada's first ever knockout match victory in World Cup history. The round of 32 continues today, including some powerhouses. Brazil taking on Japan. Germany will battle Paraguay. And the Netherlands will go up against Morocco. Team U.S. plays Bosnia and Herzegovina. That won't be until Wednesday night at 7 o'clock. That's sports. I'm Scott Dolphin from News Talk 1130 WISN.
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0: All right. This one passes the test. Absolutely. Who is this?
1: This is a actual, it's actually AI. And it's a friend of mine who works in production and he's called the Music Code Project.
0: All right.
1: And he's calling his band Meridian Highway. I've got the YouTube if you want to see
0: it. Put it up that way.
1: It's actually really good. It's a great video.
0: Because one of the reasons we're doing this with a soundtrack, and welcome, it's the Benjamin Yant Show. Monday morning, but this whole week feels like a Thursday, so don't worry about it. Short week. Just learn, Gotch has got another day off. He's taking Thursday off.
1: What?
0: Guy never works. Been here 1 year, taking more time off than I've taken in six. But this is the holiday week, America 250 week, and so we're going out with this playlist so that when you rock out, whether it's July 3rd or July 4th, that you can play some of these songs, and we absolutely want to share them. We want to hear your suggestions as well. Makes the show better. Carpetland USA Flooring Center talking. Text line 414-799-1130, or just hit us on X. I'm there at Yount 1130. Greg's there at Gregory John. The last time I made an offer to give away my talents and my platform, I got a couple of warnings from people on the Carpetland USA Flooring Center talk and text line. Ben, be careful what you wish for. That was my offer to moderate debates. If you want to have a debate with Tom Tiffany and one of the Democrats, cool, I'll come. And as long as it's not way up in the middle of nowhere, I'll do it for free. I won't charge you, but I want you to allow me, as a conservative talk show host, to ask conservative questions. I'm going to make a similar offer here to the top Democrat in Wisconsin Senate. Her name's Diane Hesselbein, if you've got your scorecard at home. She has an op-ed in the Cap Times, I think it dropped on Thursday, where she talks about asking the people of the state of Wisconsin what they think about abortion. Now, I'm old enough to remember when an election or two ago, Ron Johnson suggested the same thing, and the Journal Sentinel essentially called him a coward for refusing to fall into their trap of debating what day, what week, what restrictions go on. You need to tell us everything up front. That way we can pick you apart on the back end. And he said, look, you want to get it settled? Take it to the people. Put it on the ballot. Give them a day, give them a week, give them the vote. And so I'm more than willing to offer that opportunity to the top Democrat in the Wisconsin Senate. If you want to put this question of abortion before the voters, I'm all for it. But you have to be honest. And that's the trick. Hesselbein's op-ed is relatively long and begins with, well, the red herring. Every year, in every spring and fall election, we talk about the devastating Dobbs decision and the impact on women across the country. Senator, point of order, abortions are up 20% since Dobbs. Is that the devastation? Because I believe it is, but what devastation are you talking about? This year, however, we have an opportunity to stop playing politics, she writes, with something as basic and fundamental as the right to choose and guarantee the right for future generations. That's a funny way of saying kill a baby, but okay. Anyway, back to the op-ed. This begins with legislation codifying Wisconsinites' rights to access to contraception, removing state-mandated delays, ultrasound requirements, bans on certain health care plans to access an abortion, and taking the 1849 law off the books for good. We intend to act swiftly, bringing down barriers designed to restrict access even when abortion remains legal. Again, this is the modern Democrat Party. It's super easy to kill a baby, but they want it to be even easier. Senate Democrat, she writes, understands this is not sufficient. Laws can be overturned by a Republican majority in the legislature and in our courts, and it is unacceptable to leave the door open on a fundamental right. There is no right to abortion. There cannot be another generation of women who fight for abortion access and succeed only to see it ripped away. anyway. This is why we must ultimately enshrine reproductive freedom in the Wisconsin Constitution, giving the final say to Wisconsin voters who have told us time and time again that politicians in Madison shouldn't be making personal health care related decisions for women across Wisconsin. Okay, Dee Dee. Here's the offer. Tell me what's going to be in the question. Give me a date. Give me 20 weeks, 25 weeks, 15 weeks, 5 weeks, 7 weeks, 2 days, 40 weeks. Birth plus. You tell me exactly what that gobbledygook means. But you can't rely on that last sentence. Politicians in Madison shouldn't be making personal healthcare related decisions for women across Wisconsin. You tell me exactly what it is that you want this statewide vote on abortion to be, and I will have you on this show. In fact, we can go around. We can Bill and Ted's Excellent Adventure, Ben and Diane's Excellent Adventure. We'll rent a Winnebago, we'll throw some snacks in the back, and we'll drive around the state of Wisconsin. Now, understand that if this constitutional question about abortion is, as I expect it to be, gobbledygook and open to interpretation, I'm going to slam it every time we talk. Understand that I'm going to demand that you and the rest of the Democrats in Wisconsin be held to the exact same standards that you hold every Republican running for any office to. Give me a week. You have to be specific. You have to tell me, everybody who listens to the Benjamin Yacht Show, and every voter in the state of Wisconsin exactly what it is that you want. Do you want any limits on abortion in the state of Wisconsin? Because I have a sickening feeling in my stomach that that answer is no, they don't. On demand, at any time, in any way. Anywhere, paid for by the taxpayers, all the time. And that's not where the people of the state of Wisconsin are. We know because we have the polls. Only about 8% of Americans want zero abortion. Go talk to most Republican lawmakers. They'll tell you the same thing. Most Republicans are okay with exemptions. Health, life, safety of the mom. Real health, life, safety. Not, oh, I could be stressed. Exemptions for terrible things like rape or incest. Only 8% of people in America want absolutely no abortion, no questions asked, never, never, never, never, never. 92% are okay with some. Unfortunately, a ghoulish third, and these are Pew's numbers, these are Gallup numbers, these are not Ben Yount, pull them out of the backside numbers, these are polling numbers. Unfortunately, a ghoulish third of Americans want no limits. Walk in the day before the due date, yeah, I changed my mind. Yeah, he broke up with me, so yeah, take care of this. But even with my public school math, about 70% of Americans are okay with the idea of abortion, but they want some limits. And that's why I'm making a sincere offer to the top Democrat in the Wisconsin Senate. Come on this radio show. Tell me exactly what it is that you want the people of Wisconsin to vote for. Because if you're honest, if you say, hey, no limits, whatever, whenever, we'll deliver the baby, stab it in the head with some scissors, call it a day, you can walk out, no questions asked. If that's what you're proposing, I'll guarantee you that your vote won't pass. I'll guarantee you that the people of Wisconsin want something reasonable. Well, what's reasonable? And this is where we get to the deceptive nature of how abortion is always framed. Politicians in Madison shouldn't be making personal healthcare related decisions for women across Wisconsin. Okay, but what does that mean? Right now, Wisconsin's law is 20 weeks. Well, we don't measure, outside of doctors, we don't measure pregnancies in weeks. We measure pregnancies in months. 20 weeks is 5 months. It's halfway through. halfway through. Now, if you were to tell the average Wisconsinite, hey, the law right now allows abortions for the first half, they'd probably be a little bothered by that. And then if you add to that, well, our Democrat friends want to allow it for the rest of the second half as well, they would recoil in horror. My mom is of that age that she was a 1,000,000% Planned Parenthood person because she was a young woman in 1969. And she knew people who had to go the Dirty Dancing route with the coat hanger in the back alley. But that's not the reality for anyone right now. Worst comes to worst, you have to drive over the state line, or you have to trust that the pill you get in the mail is really going to do the job and not kill you. The vast majority of people in this country and in the state of Wisconsin are okay with some abortion, but they're not willing to go where I imagine Dianne Hesselbein is willing to go here, all the way. Late term, as late as it can get. Birth plus. So that's why I'm very confident that I can sit here and say, please, we will travel the state and campaign for this vote together. But in order to do that, you have to be absolutely honest with the people of Wisconsin, because I'm pretty sure that if the question is all the way versus what we have now, I can probably whip some votes for people to say, yeah, no, a fully grown baby getting stabbed is not where we want to go. 7:54. When we come back, trees and kings. And the reality of doing talk radio during the week of the 4th of July. I'm Benjamin Yacht. This is News Talk 1130 WI.
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19: The heat is on. I'm Jason Gotch on News Talk 1130 WISN. It's a heat wave for Wisconsin this week with temps in the 90s and the feel-like temperatures at over 100 degrees. Nearly all of the state is under an extreme heat warning issued by the National Weather Service, with only the northernmost counties under a lesser heat advisory. Today and tomorrow are expected to be the hottest days. Lake Michigan will provide a slight cooling effect for communities along the lakeshore, but the night won't provide much relief for inland areas with heat index values in the 70s. The U.S. and Iran have agreed to stand down after a flare-up over the weekend, with more peace talks set for tomorrow. The U.S. conducted targeted strikes against the Iranians over the weekend in retaliation for Iran's strike on an oil tanker. A six-year-old from Shawnee County is receiving rabies treatment after being bitten by a rabid bat in her yard last week. The bat attacked a little girl, wrapping its wings around her leg and refusing to let go. Her brothers killed the bat, which later tested positive for rabies. That six-year-old is undergoing a series of rabies shots and will need four total. Rabies is almost always fatal if left untreated. Checking the Holiday Automotive Fond du Lac Sports Scoreboard, Brewers fall to the visiting Cubs 4-3 in 10 innings as the crew drops 2 of 3 in that weekend series. From the Orthopedic Associates of Wisconsin News Center, I'm Jason Gotch on Wisconsin's most listened to radio station, News Talk 1130, WISN.
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38: In the 2026 FIFA World Cup, Canada won their first ever knockout round game, beating South Africa 1-0 on a goal just in the stoppage time after the 90th minute. Canada's next opponent will be the winner between Morocco and the Netherlands. Three knockout games today, Brazil-Japan at 1 Eastern, Germany-Paraguay at 4:30, and Netherlands-Morocco at 9. 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And in the NBA, the Charlotte Hornets are trading Miles Bridges and two future draft picks to the Phoenix Suns for Grayson Allen, Royce O'Neal, and a 2033 first-round pick. This is the second major trade Charlotte has made in the past week after sending all-star point guard LaMelo Ball to the Minnesota Timberwolves last Thursday. I'm Andy West with your iHeartRadio Sports Report.
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19: I didn't think it would be the most popular part of the show, but again, I'm pleasantly surprised that people are paying attention. Welcome back, Monday morning edition, Benjamin Yaud Show. Thank you so very much. Waking up this short week. We're not here Friday. Thursday's a getaway day, so it's really today, tomorrow, and Wednesday. Coming up about a half hour from now. Jonathan Turley was on with Mark Levin. And I was originally going to post his, America's awesome kind of comments. But what he said about the American Revolution versus the French Revolution is something that we absolutely have to take a minute and pause on, and add this to the tipping culture debate. I know the iPads are kind of a pain in the butt, but so is the alternative. Want your calls, your texts, your tweets, because the show is better when you're a part of it, so please be a part of it. Carpetland USA Flooring Center talking. Text line 414-799-1130. If you are following along on X, again, I'm there at Yount 1130, the post that I made about the heat. Just like it gets really, really cold in the winters here in Wisconsin, sometimes it gets really, really hot. Don't freak out. We'll be okay. I can't tell you how many air conditioner memes I have been sent after that.
7: I know.
19: But I love this. Laura here, visiting from Vegas. Ben, I heard the weather forecast for Milwaukee, an extreme heat warning. What's it going to be like, 110 or something? No? The 90s? Come on, you snowflakes.
7: Perfect. Yeah, she's got us. Yep. We are snowflakes when it comes to that.
19: Again. And I get it. It's going to be hot. I have an inside job. I do. It's, 65 degrees here in the studio. It's great to work in morning radio when it's going to be 95 degrees out. But, let's not freak out, everybody. It's like snow, right? The first time it snows for the season, everybody remembers how to drive. After that, it's just easy. Go down. Go to the lake. Jump in the water. Find a friend with a pool. Turn on the hose. Let it run for a few minutes. Get that hot water out. And then just spray yourself off. It'll be fine. I said earlier today that the big struggles this week are going to be managing the outpouring of hate from our friends on the left who want to do everything to poo-poo on America 250. All manners of think pieces are coming. Well, the founders would be. I saw a clip, and maybe we'll use this tomorrow. Obama was trying to backhandedly compliment George Washington. I can recognize that he is a slaveholder, but that doesn't diminish his greatness. That's what we're getting. The other thing we're getting is zero local news. I mean, unless you want to do the bat story. By the way, got an update from somebody up there in Shawnee County. 10-year-old brothers beat the bat off the little girl's leg with a makeshift sword. I think they had, homemade swords.
7: Yeah.
19: Bah, bah, bah, bah. I could just see two 10-year-old kids just taking turns. And rah, rah, rah. Well, good for the brothers.
7: You bet.
19: Good for the brothers. But there's not a lot to talk about this week, so we have to talk about trees. Last week it was food stamps. This week it's trees. But in the same vein that we talked about why it matters what Wisconsin's food stamp error rate is, the minutia of government is important. And when you have a bad governor who doesn't care about this stuff, you get problems.
1: We have to talk about the Knowles Nelson Stewardship Program. This thing runs out of money tomorrow. It's not dead. It just simply needs to be given more money in the state budget. Knowles Nelson does essentially two things. It helps local governments, cities, counties, towns, pay for parks. It also buys up big chunks of land to keep them off the development books. Now, I guess in the broad strokes, I don't have any problem with there being some state money to help cities keep up with their parks. Otherwise, you would just have ramshackle, you know, Jason Voorhees murdering summer camps kids at every city park across the state. They'd run out of money and they'd never fix their pavilions or their barbecue grills or their, you know, what's the word I'm looking for? Picnic tables. But this idea of the state needs to be in the business of buying up huge chunks of land, no, I can't go there. The Journal Sentinel is doing the heavy lifting that it usually does and freaking out that this program is going to end. And of course, they politicize the end of the program. The back and forth over the stewardship program, the Journal Sentinel writes, comes after Republicans removed funding for the program from the 2025-2027 state budget.

when we allow our friends on the Democratic side to focus only on collecting power. They've been relentless at it. For 15 years, the entire goal of the Wisconsin Democrat Party has been to get Scott Walker, to get Robin Voss, to end Act 10, and to roll back right to work. Whatever is necessary to achieve those goals, they will do. The Knowles Nelson Stewardship Program, in its current form, is a victim of that. Our progressive ladies on the Supreme Court sided with the governor in a battle between who really runs the state, the legislature, the people's representatives, or our would-be king. If you really want it for the scorecard, it's Markline v. Evers. The court in there said, nope, the legislature doesn't have that much power. The governor gets to decide everything. And because the legislature has legitimate concerns about how this program is being run, they said, okay, well, we're going to do the one thing we can. If you're not going to give us any input on how this money is spent, then we're not going to give you any money to spend. Senate President Mary Felskowski from way up north. She wrote a piece over at the Heartland Sentinel, the Heartland Post. Everybody's got their own news service, and it's tough for me to keep track of all the names. The Heartland Post is Danny's thing. Supporters of the court's ruling, Felskowski wrote, may celebrate it as a victory for expanded executive power, but they should acknowledge the consequences. The court didn't merely reinterpret a constitutional provision. It dismantled the accountability structure that made the stewardship program politically viable. This isn't just a theoretical question, slew of evidence as to why oversight matters. For example, in 2018, she writes, Bayfield County Forest Department was looking for stewardship money to buy property for the county's forest program. On paper, proposal looked straightforward, but in reality, there were serious problems, she writes. To increase the amount of stewardship money available, county proposed enrolling land that was already owned by the county forest program. Land the county already owned was located in a swamp and wasn't productive timberland, which is the purpose for the county's forest program to exist. County was trying to essentially, she writes, artificially increase the value that was contributed to the project, thus boosting the amount of state matching funds, even though it was all based on a lie. This is what waste, fraud, and abuse looks like in practice. Running for governor is fun. You get to make speeches. You get to shake hands. You get on TV. You walk into a room. People applaud. There's a rock music soundtrack. It's a lot of fun. Being governor sometimes is fun. You get to go cut ribbons. You're a big deal at the state fair. Big deal at the state fair. You roll into Eau Claire, and boy, they're happy with a scoop of ice cream and three local TV reporters who don't ask a single question, and they're just there to record whatever statements you have. It's neat. You drive around. You got a state police escort. Do we have a chopper here in Wisconsin? Does the governor have a chopper? In some states, they do. But actually doing the job of being a governor is boring. Doing the job of running the state is boring. It's filled with boring stuff like this. Like looking to make sure that Bayfield County's not trying to scam taxpayers to double buy swampland just because, well, they want to have a bigger forest program. This is what we get from allowing politics in Wisconsin to be boiled down to Democrats hate Scott Walker and Democrats hate Act 10. This is what the pursuit of making our governor into a king gets us. And there's going to be a lot more of this. There is going to be a lot more of this seizing power than ripping it back, refusing to come to any kind of an agreement on things that people mostly agree on. Compromise is not a bad word. Now, the first time I said this, I almost got booed out of the Constitution Day event down in Maquanago. I'm not talking about compromising on your values. I'm talking about working within the constitutional system that we have for our government that is based on compromise. This is why there is a House and a Senate in Washington, D.C. But this is also why there is a Congress and a President and a Supreme Court.
No one person in

charge of one piece of government should get everything that they want. The idea of how a bill becomes a law, as opposed to just a president signing an order, it is a feature, not a flaw, of our system of government. If lawmaker X, either in Congress or at the state level, has an idea, they then have to go and convince other lawmakers. Some of them could be Democrat, some of them could be Republican. Hey, this is a really good idea. What do you think? Oh, yeah, that's a good idea. Eventually, you're going to run into somebody who says, well, could we maybe add this? Could you change it? I was thinking something similar, but in my county, it's this. You build a consensus. You find agreement. Passes through the Assembly if it's in Madison, House if it's in Washington, D.C. Then it goes to the Senate. Process starts all over again. Not one person is supposed to get their way or the highway every single time. Lawmakers approve this, governor then signs it. In states that work, governors make it clear, hey, I see you're working on this piece of legislation. We would like for it to say this. Or, conversely, well, if it says only that, then I'm not going to sign it. Just to let you know, I'm not going to sign that. This is where the power grab from the Wisconsin Supreme Court becomes a real problem. Why bother with compromise if you know that the progressive gals in the black robes are just going to give you what you want with the right lawsuit? Redistricting? Take it to the court. Abortion? Take it to the court. Act 10? Take it to the court. Concealed carry? Right to work? Whatever. Wolf hunting? All of that's eventually going to go before the court because our friends on the Democrat left have refused to compromise. Why would they take 80% of what they want when they can probably get 110% from the court? The Knowles-Nelson stewardship program is never something I thought we'd spend any amount of time on in this show, but as we look to what could be the end of divided government here in Wisconsin, this kind of stuff, this kind of power grabbing and the unintended consequences that follow, this is going to become very important and this is going to become the norm. We are supposed to work together with our elected representatives. They are supposed to be the elected representatives of the people. And they are supposed to represent the people that voted for them when they go to Madison or Washington, D.C. They are not supposed to just carry the party line because that's what the party line says. They do not work for the governor. They do not work for the leader of their caucus. They do not work for President Trump. They do not work for the hosts on Radio 11 or Fox News. They are supposed to work for the people. And now we're seeing what happens when that system breaks down. Again, I'm not going to complain that Wisconsin's not going to be able to spend millions of dollars a year to snatch prime land and keep it off the development books. I will be mildly sad if somebody's park pavilion goes a couple of years without an update. I like nice parks. But if we can't figure this stuff out, if we can't start seeing the forest for the trees, no pun intended, we're looking at a really bad state for the next couple of years. If Democrats win a clean sweep come November, we really are going to become a one-party state like Illinois, like California, like Minnesota, like New York. And I don't know that the people here in Wisconsin are going to like what happens there. We still doing the word? Because I don't have one. Go ahead and play the song, and then run the word in here real quick.

0: Begin the doggone work. Stop droning on about stuff.
1: We've been screwing this up since the drop. There's no reason we should change now. No reason. No reason that
2: we
1: should.
2: I was working on patriotic songs. I'm sorry.
1: Hey, man.
2: You were droning on. You were droning on. So play the doggone word.
1: Doggone
2: I almost
1: word.
2: Said the swear word.
1: We are on brand, okay? You get what you get when you get this show. Don't think if we ever nail it perfectly, then it'll be taped. The only time you will get the word perfectly, by the way, is on Friday when I'm not on the air to screw it up. It is the 250K USA giveaway. Doing this through the end of the week. It's going to be automated on Friday because we are not here. So 8 o'clock hour. 11 o'clock, 2 o'clock, 5 o'clock, you know this, your chance to instantly win $2,500 in cash. I've had two winners. Have we had any others since last week?
2: I don't think so. I'll check.
1: I'm the leader in the clubhouse at this point. We'll see if we can finish out this week with another winner. Nationwide keyword this hour in the 250K USA giveaway is trip. As in, if we give you $2,500, you can take a trip. You've got till 55 minutes past the hour to go to our website, newstalk1130.com, and enter the word trip to enter the contest for this hour. Good luck. When we come back, Jonathan Turley makes a point about revolutions that will be lost on many of the new revolutionaries in this country here during America 250 week. I'm Ben. This is our show on News Talk 1130 WI.
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1: I know that one. Welcome back, Benjamin Yon Show. No, Kurt, I was not singing at the end of the Good Morning USA song. He's Ben, were you singing that last line? No, I I do sing, but not there. Welcome back. Monday morning. It's already humid out. 78? No thanks. Don't like that. Headed to a high of 93 today. It is going to be super hot, but just keep that in mind. Look, plan your day around it. That's when it's really hot like this and I got to go out and I grill, I got a spray bottle. Usually I use it to shoot the cat in the face to keep the cat off of the Christmas tree.
0: Yeah.
1: But during the summer, I repurpose that, fill it with water, keep it in the cooler next to the beers. That way it's nice and
0: I'm blowing cool. up the kiddie pool for a little Calvin.
1: Yeah.
0: When he comes Wednesday. And I think I'm going to be using a little kiddie pool.
1: Just get yourself, they sell them at Menards, one of those little ring sprinklers. It's just a green plastic ring.
0: Yeah.
1: And just have that in the pool with you.
0: Perfect.
1: That way it just gets you just enough. But yeah, we can make it. Look, if we can survive 5 below, guys, yeah. we can make it through 93 with some humidity. This is what happens when our European friends, as much as they love America, don't understand what tipping is. We have to talk about tipping culture to close out the show today. I got to admit, I really thought that I was going to be playing Jonathan Turley rah-rah American stuff here. He was on Mark Levin over the weekend. One listener's like, "Bet it was Victor Davis Hanson last night. It wasn't Jonathan Turley. It may have been Saturday night. It may have been last week. I don't know. I found the tape over the weekend. That's the easiest way I can put it. And he was talking about the founding of this country, the Constitution, the American Revolution. Turley apparently has a new book out about Thomas Paine. It sounds interesting. I would read. Jonathan Turley could write a book about the 1994 Milwaukee Brewers, and I would read it because I think Jonathan Turley is an interesting guy. I don't particularly care what he writes about. But he was, I think he struck one of the better tones. And we're going to get a lot of this week. A lot of what we talk about here these mornings between now and the 4th of July, because everybody's checked out, it's going to be some rah-rah American stuff. But this is as important as anything. Like I said, he was on Levin's show, and Levin gets into the question that I really like Turley's answer to.
2: All these things that were so painstakingly put in place in Philadelphia and then debated in the states and so forth and so on. Your point is, I believe, they're now up for grabs. They're under attack. And if we lose these guardrails, we effectively have the French Revolution. Is that your point?
3: Yes. The fact is, we have to answer that question. What then is this America? Not just who we were then. Who are we now at this moment? And you have many that want to change who we are.
1: Like I said, I thought that Turley was going to spend most of his conversation talking about the greatness of America. And if you really want that, maybe tomorrow we'll play some of the Bill Maher. He finally got to the point I made 3 weeks ago about all of our European and other country friends coming to the United States for the World Cup. And just how they are just fascinated with America. This, by the way, would be the day to make the point that in America, almost 90% of us have air conditioning. And it's barely even 40% in large parts of Europe. 93 degrees here for us with humidity. The advice is, calm down, drink some water, go sit in the air conditioning. In Europe, it is people are going to die. You want to know the difference between America and the rest of the world? It's not just going to the Cheesecake Factory and getting 7,000 calories as part of dinner. It's that kind of greatness. But we really do need to understand that our revolution, 1776, was preceded within a generation, or followed by, in a generation, the French Revolution. And they had two vastly different outcomes. Turley was, of course, talking about his book about Thomas Paine and how Paine actually fell in with many of the French revolutionaries. Paine wanted a more direct democracy. He found himself in France after the American Revolution. And he almost died as a result of the French Revolution. And Turley makes the point that when you take a look at what the revolution in the United States has done versus what the revolution in France or then every other country has done, ours continues to stand out as unique.
3: Our revolution that went on to be the most stable, successful democracy in history, and the French Revolution that became a bloodletting and called the Terror. And what the book cautions, in the Rage of the Republic, I look at whether this unique republic can survive the 21st century, whether it can survive us. And I talk about the rise of new Jacobins coming from the left. They're actually trying to change the very elements identified in the book as those unique qualities that made the difference between us and the French Revolution. And they want to remove those. They want more direct democracy. And it's an extraordinary moment on our 250th anniversary. It's not a constitutional crisis. It's a crisis of faith. You have law professors and deans calling for the trashing of the U.S. Constitution, the amending of the First Amendment. That's the moment we're in.
2: That is so important.
1: We have forgotten the lesson of history because we no longer teach history in this country. We no longer teach about world history or even really American history in our public schools. Public schools now have to teach America is bad, slavery, Jim Crow, Japanese internment camps, we shouldn't have dropped the bomb, civil rights, Obama, and then President Trump is the devil. That's American history in high school in 2026. Whatever half a day they give to teaching the American Revolution is, don't forget that George Washington and Thomas Jefferson had slaves. So there you go. Battle of Trenton, Saratoga, British surrender, but George Washington had slaves. His teeth were taken from slaves. Okay, there's American history. We don't teach how America was reborn in the revolution and how we have stayed true. Our Civil War didn't come to almost 100 years after the American Revolution. The French Revolution, it was a bloodletting. It was the terrors. Popular support, yep, no more king. But because we no longer have kids read A Tale of Two Cities any longer, they missed the point. They think Madame Defarge is the good guy, and she sits at the gallows and knits her scarf with all of the other names of the people who are going to be next. All the socialists out there on college campuses who read Marx don't understand what happened as a result of the Russian Revolution. People who see Mao and China as proof of what can happen. Socialism works. They're never taught what happened as that revolution spread. The millions of people who were either starved to death or imprisoned or executed for failing to be revolutionary enough. Revolutions always eat their own. We in the United States, because we had this system of government that our founders gave us, that trusted the people, but didn't allow for mobs, we avoided that. And so as we talk about the genius of the men who founded our country, and yes, sadly it was men. Could there have been some very smart women in 1776, 1787? I'm sure there were. But America is not broken because of it. Women have gone on to do amazing things in this country. People of color have gone on to do amazing things. Immigrants, every nationality. That's what America is. And Turley is exactly right to take this time, this week, America 250 week, to warn of what happens when you allow the Jacobins to take over. The push for more change in France didn't come with more elections, more freedom to the people, lower taxes. The free market, it came with beheadings and torture and revolutionary tribunals. Tomorrow maybe we'll play some rah-rah America stuff, but today we do have to take the 5 minutes, pause, compare what the American Revolution did to this country and what the French Revolution did and what almost every other revolution across this globe has done throughout the arc of human history, and realize that we really did do something unique. We really have created the greatest country in the history of the world because a couple of guys in 1776 said, no, a king doesn't give us our rights, and we really shouldn't have to have you steal our hard-earned money for your taxes. 844. When we come back, I know the iPads for tips are annoying, but the alternative is oftentimes worse. I'm Benjamin Yant. This is News Talk 1130 WIS.
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13: I read a tooth for a tooth and an eye for

0: There we go. Knew we were going to get some Bo Cephas at a certain point. Welcome to it. Benjamin Yount Show. Monday of a short week. We're here tomorrow and Wednesday and Thursday, though Thursday's show is really not going to be... You may be doing the Thursday show. This is going to be one where the listeners drive it all. We'll have a little bit of fun. But this whole week is going to feel like a Thursday, right? Oh, one more day. Carpetland USA Flooring Center. Talking text line 414-799-1130. There's some static on the line. I gotten a lot of texts about that. Guys, I wish I could go out there and shake the pole and try and see. It's generally the heat, the weather. I'm sorry. Yeah. We'll try and do better. But I know how frustrating it is. There's sometimes I'll be listening to Dan and he'll be just getting ready to make the point and then come back and it's more classical music in the Daily Trumpet.
1: I notify the property authorities, so see what happens.
0: We have told the people who are in charge. If the show is terrible, that's my fault. If the show is staticky, I can't do anything with that. I tipped the beer man at the Brewer game full freight. He comes with a little kiosk, put your card in, boop, 15% every time. One, my beer man's awesome. Like I said earlier in the show, hooked me up, got me the mini bat. I-94 series, Cubs, Brewers, 2008 is great. Love it. It's going up in the office. I will tip the bartender at the bar on the club level. It won't be the automatic 20% or whatever they give you. I'll tip her a little bit less because they're doing work. But if I'm grabbing a beer out of the cooler and walking up and checking myself out in the dancing, I'm not, no, sorry.
1: And the guy's standing there kind of looking at you and giving you a guilt trip. I go, ugh.
0: Look, I understand it's for your Cub Scout troop or whatever, no. But I did the work, so I'm not tipping you. There's a story out of Atlanta, is it? Yeah, Atlanta. Because they've added a FIFA charge. Video from a woman on TikTok. The user Diamond, just be careful which diamond you find on TikTok, 94,000 views. She realized there was a 20% charge for FIFA. Her line in the video, I'm here for Taco Tuesday. I'm not paying for FIFA. I'm not here for FIFA. Well, apparently what they're doing in the cities that are hosting World Cup matches, because Europeans don't tip usually, they're just adding a flat 20% charge to the bill and everybody's paying 20% more. This is what happens when you eliminate tipping culture. I understand everybody wants a tip. Everywhere you go to every single restaurant now, they're asking for a tip, whether they did anything or not. The stuff that you used to just, hey, thank you, they're looking for a tip. Started during COVID, and you know, you wanted to take care of the people who actually came into work. Now it's just a pain in the butt. But getting rid of tipping culture does two things. One, it adds 20% to everybody's everything.
1: Oh, what?
0: And two, it takes money out of the pockets of servers and bartenders. Every server and every bartender I ever talk to about this, they say, do not take away tips. They make more money walking away, half the time straight cash, than they don't want to go to a living wage and no tips. But just remember, especially during this America 250 week, tip your bartender, say thank you. Say God bless America. We'll see you tomorrow. I'm Benjamin Yacht. This is News Talk 1130 WISN.
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25: Good morning. I'm Doug Russell. Our pleasant weather pattern of the last week or so ends today. All of southeastern Wisconsin will be under an extreme heat warning from noon until 7 p.m. tomorrow night. That warning is likely to be extended. Today, temperatures will be around 90 at noon with an afternoon high of 93. Combine that with a dew point of 75, it'll feel like 105. Stay hydrated, keep your pets indoors, and check on any elderly neighbors and relatives. It's another decision day at the U.S. Supreme Court as the term nears its end. Fox's Jared Halpern has more from Washington.
26: Justices have at least two more days remaining in the term as they finalize eight cases still outstanding. Among the high-profile opinions, a ruling on President Trump's executive order to eliminate birthright citizenship. The High Court is also still considering a pair of cases from Idaho and West Virginia over transgender students participating in female athletics. And ahead of the midterm elections, a case over campaign finance is unresolved, as well as a Mississippi case about counting late arriving mail-in ballots. In Washington, Jared Halpern, Fox News.
25: And a union leader representing postal workers tells our content partners at Fox 6 what he witnessed at the Oak Creek Distribution Center is, quote, disturbing, as well as terribly inefficient. Glenn Griggs is the president of the Milwaukee chapter of the American Postal Workers Union.
27: I've been here 35 years. This is the worst I've ever seen it. We was in there the other day. They had mail from March. We was in April, in the middle of April. It was mail sitting in a hamper, not work yet, just sitting in the hamper.
25: Griggs added that he saw clerks sitting in the break room on standby instead of working on the machines they're trained to operate, delaying some mail by weeks or even months. He estimates 20 to 30 clerks per day are being paid to sit in the break room. Checking the holiday automotive of Fond du Lac sports scoreboard, the Brewers lose to the Cubs in 10, 4-3. They'll take on Cincinnati for the start of a four-game series tonight at 6:40. From the Orthopedic Associates of Wisconsin News Center, I'm Doug Russell on Wisconsin's most listened to radio station, News Talk 1130 WISN.
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Welcome aboard on a Monday. It's the birthday week for the United States of America. Happy 250 to the greatest country in the history of humanity. It is the Jason Gotch program. Jam-packed program. Jam-packed week for you on what is a shortened week here with the holiday coming up on Friday. Also, right now, we are following some things at the Supreme Court. Decisions are being released as we speak. I've got a scroll on one of those decisions. I'm going to get into it in segment number two. I'm going to give you a hint. Based on what I'm seeing on the screen, it's a horrendous decision and a surprising one for our country. We'll get to that in hour number two, but I want to, our segment number two of this hour, I want to unpack it. Just came out, so we'll get to that here momentarily. But also, if you want to get in on the program, you can do so. The Carpetland USA Flooring Center talk and text line, 414-799-1130, 414-799-1130. You can always find me on X at Jason Gotch is my X handle. And also, don't forget the talkback feature, that red microphone icon button on your iHeart app. If you're listening that way, hold it down 30 seconds or less. Tell me what you are thinking, and we will work those into the program. So yesterday was the big day around the country for the Pride movement, the culmination of pride in America, pride around the world, lots of marches throughout the country. And I'm laughing because if you are a gay person who just goes to work and just wants to live your life, and you're not looking for attention, you just want to go about your business, an ordinary everyday American looking to contribute to the country, guess what, folks? Your movement has been completely hijacked by the communist left. These gay pride marches that happened yesterday, these gay pride events that happened over the weekend, these weren't just about gay people getting recognition. Again, I don't know why we need that. Gays and lesbians, if you look at, are the highest earning economic group in the United States. Reasons for that, obviously, a lot of them don't have children, so you have time to advance in your career and things like that. We could unpack a lot of those reasons, but point being, the discrimination against gay people today, almost non-existent when you look at what goes on in our country. Walk into a company and say, I'm a Trump supporter, a Fortune 500 company. Walk into a company and say, I'm a gay or a lesbian. Who do you think gets kicked out the door first? I'm guessing the Trump supporter. I think everybody would know that, who is intellectually honest at this point. But if you watched any of this, and I watched it so you didn't have to, did you see what went out there? A continuation of the communist revolution. That's all that you saw yesterday, was a continuation of the communist revolution. That last week we got these Mamdani-inspired abolish police, abolish prisons, get rid of private property, nationalize the airlines, all those people winning their elections for U.S. representative in the Democrat primary in New York last week. And over the weekend, what do we get? In D.C. at the Pride event, the Pride parade, a guy climbed on the light pole and he started humping a streetlight. It's out there. You can find it. You think I'm making this stuff up? This is April Fool's Day? Nope. Jason Gotch is just telling you what the videos are showing. Also, you had people throwing bottles at the police. Nothing symbolizes gay pride like throwing beer bottles at police officers in Washington, D.C. You think D.C. was bad? How about in New York City, where they had a trans banner that said, thank God for abortion? Now, if you're trans, I don't know why you care so much about abortion if you're getting all the changes there. We could, again, none of it really makes a lot of sense. But, of course, you got to bring abortion into it. Then we also had a sign in New York City. We've been here long before their God. So, again, insulting people who believe in God, because if you believe in God, you know God created the earth. So God was here before people, but they claim that apparently trans and gays and lesbians have been here before God. They also have the Palestinian flag, very prominent at the parades this year, the Palestinian flag out there. The hammer and the sickle, the old Soviet flag, was paraded around with the trans flag. They're walking those side by side in New York. Also, in New York, they had a sign, HRT for trans kids, hormone replacement therapy. Got to sexually mutilate and also give the hormone replacement therapy to the kids. A lot of people out there in masks. It's the middle of the summer. You got a virtue signal. COVID's around. You got to still have your mask 6 years after all the COVID hysteria first started.
They also had hands off the Middle East signs. And you also heard chants like the one you're about to hear right here. This was one of the big chants in New York City.

Revolution. Communist revolution. That's what community, that's what they were parading around out there. Now, also, Chuck Schumer was out at the Pride Parade in New York. Now, Chuck Schumer, listen to the end of this. Chuck Schumer is just groveling. Chuck Schumer has been a big proponent of radical gay stuff his entire career. Now, listen to the way Chuck Schumer is treated by the crowd as he marches down the street with five people.

0: March. They do that annually on Saturdays, I believe, in New York City and other places in the country, possibly. You had J.B. Pritzker out there signing pro-gay legislation. Jacob Frey, the incompetent mayor of Minneapolis, actually signed yesterday into law that gay bathhouses, which were banned because of the spread of AIDS in Minneapolis, are back on the map. You can have them. There's no law against that. Scott Wiener out there in New York, or I'm sorry, in San Francisco. Scott Wiener might be the worst legislator in the country. You talk about a bad guy. This is a guy, I mean, state, local, national, this guy might be the worst of the worst. He's passed bills in California, spearheaded bills to protect queers on the sex offender registry website. He wants men in women's prisons. He wants kids 12 and over to be able to get vaccines of any kind without their parents' consent. Take away parental rights. He wants to also soften the sex offender registry requirements for sodomy with minors. This is the guy running for Nancy Pelosi's seat because Pelosi's retiring. He's a state senator out there in California. But he goes to a trans event in San Francisco. And I couldn't play the audio because I can't bleep it that much. All it is obscene words. And they're yelling at him to get out of there. And they chased him out of there because they said he doesn't support Palestine. And then he did a video groveling that he does support Palestine, but he also apparently supports Israel too because he's Jewish, but he does support Palestine. So what this is, folks, these are the radicals that are taking over the country, and they're getting loud. They're getting more obnoxious than ever. But you know what the scary part is? They're actually winning now. We could years ago, we could laugh about this stuff. Oh, these nut jobs. They've got their sympathizers. But, and you know, some people on the far left, somebody might be elected to office. Oh, you know, yeah, maybe they're sympathizing with these losers. But the communist revolution was buried. And I know in the 80s they were trying stuff in the 70s and certainly the 60s. Cooler heads prevailed, 90s, 2000s. The Democratic Party moderated more in the 90s. They weren't moderate, but they moderated more. They didn't welcome this kind of stuff. Heck, they're passing the 1994 crime bill, which is throwing people in jail, making three strikes and you're out policies. The Dems controlled the Senate, the House, and the White House at the time. So you go from that to these people in New York who are winning. And Mam Donnie, the darling of the Sunday shows yesterday. Mam Donnie is out there. We're bringing this to the whole country. The country wants the socialist movement, which is just a communist movement. This idea of socialism and communism, do you realize how similar they are? And I still think these people hide behind the socialism label. I think they're downright communists. In socialism, the means of production are mostly controlled by the government or overly regulated by the government. There's still private property in socialism, and you can still have small businesses and things like that. Communism, it's total control. There's no private property rights. There's no individual businesses. It's completely controlled by the state. But they're very similar philosophies. And now they're being pushed throughout America, apparently, by Mam Donnie, who's the darling of the left. And nobody's standing up to. Over the weekend, the Democrats pretty much capitulated to all this stuff. Yeah, you got Carville out there ranting, Slotkin's out there on TV, a few other people, Sozi from New York. They're trying to push this back. But no, Schumer's not out there fighting this stuff. Hakeem Jeffries not fighting this. Pelosi's not fighting it. They're embracing this kind of stuff. Here's another one for you. This is Dr. Lindsay Doe. We're going to play this in just a second. You probably never heard her name. She's a radical sex education activist. Recently, she parked a truck outside a kids' park in suburban Chicago. It's a big bus. Truck's the wrong word. It's got graphic sexual images on it, of private parts. I mean, it biologically, it'd be correct, but not something you want at a kids' park where your kids are asking. So kids can come there and be sex educated by her. Now, who's this woman nobody's condemning? This Lindsay Doe. Let's take a listen to what she has to say about pedophilia.
1: VerPed.org. It's short for virtuous pedophiles. Not virtuous as in they're better than everyone because they're attracted to children, but virtuous like having moral standards and a sexual orientation that they have no control over, like the rest of us. Before you get all worked up, I'm talking about pedophilia, not child molestation or rape. Pedophilia is the sexual attraction to children.
0: The sexual attraction of children, just like anything else, like hetero, like homo, no control. First off, ma'am, most people do have control over their sexual urges. Most people do. Most people have control. It's called having discipline in your life. It's called having self-control. Most people have that.

0: And what kind of a sicko is defending pedophilia and driving a bus to educate little kids about her perverse idea of sex? This is exactly what the pride movement has become in this country. And this is not all gay people by any stretch of the imagination. But this is the radicals in the streets combining with the radical communist movement, the radical trans movement, the radical gay movement. All these radical movements are coming together to try and take power away and conquer this country. Now, let's listen to someone who is a lesbian, but who is very mainstream. Her name is Jillian Michaels, fitness guru, actually voted for Trump in 2024, identified as a liberal, actually married a conservative woman who is a lesbian, who she says has been conservative her whole life. So Jillian Michaels has seen the light. But this is not who was out in the street over the weekend, endangering America. This is just a normal woman, very successful, also happens to be lesbian, not running around telling everybody she's a lesbian for attention. Let's listen to Jillian Michaels here talk about, in her own words, a lesbian about actually seeing the light.
1: Yes, the left changed dramatically and quickly, but I was also exposed to so much of the hypocrisy of the left that you're talking about, where it would infantilize people and it would make them victims. And I saw it with my work where it's like, oh, no. Listen, you know, it's okay that you're 300 pounds and you're going to die of type 2 diabetes and heart disease and cancer. That's beautiful. It's absolutely beautiful. And that's when I started to see for the first time the fact that it's like, okay, if we make these people victims, they're going to love us because we're validating their deepest, darkest concerns and we're taking away any responsibility that they might hold. But in doing so, right? So it's like, oh, thank God, I don't have to hate myself for this or judge myself for this, which they shouldn't. But that's not the point. If you make them a victim, they're never capable of taking responsibility. Like you're saying, they're never capable of rising up and achieving any degree that they want, getting any job that they want, being as healthy as they want, having the love that they want. You're absolutely right. When we strip them of their agency, they're fundamentally enslaved.
0: Brilliant by Jillian Michaels. And the continuation of that is they're enslaved to the Democrat Party. Why do you think they don't want school choice? They want you to come out dumber so you are worshiping the government and worshiping them. Why do you think they make all these groups victims? Because if you're self-empowered as a human being, you work to overcome struggles that we all have, and you don't look to the Democrat Party, the radical left, to save you. You look to yourself, you look to family, you look to friends, how can I get better? But you don't want to always be the victim. You don't always want to have your current plight. But they want you to do that. They want you to be in affordable housing, so you're always dependent on the government. You just got a little bit of enough to keep going, but you don't ever want to make yourself better. If you're overweight, I don't judge you at all. I have overweight people in my family, friends of mine. Weight's a struggle. But the idea of like celebrating, you can't talk to people and say, hey, maybe it's good to get in shape, or maybe it's good to, you're going to feel better because you are. I've went up to close to 225, I think, is the highest, which is not a lot for a guy 6'3". But you know what? I feel a lot better at 210 than I did at 225. I can tell you that right now. I walk better. I'm not huffing and puffing. I know it's only 15 pounds. 15 pounds is a lot to walk around with. But I didn't embrace it and go, oh, you know what? I just want to get to 250 and I'm going to get me. You better celebrate the way I look right now. No. Again, it's about keeping people down, enslaving people for the Democrat Party. And it is now part of the pride movement as well. The left-wingers, I know that was a big part of their movement anyway, but now they've taken it to an extreme that pushes a mainstream lesbian woman like Jillian Michaels completely away from that radical movement that it has turned into. This is the Jason Gotch program. All right, the scrolls are going crazy on the TV right now on Fox News because the Supreme Court has released some decisions. And I can tell you that two of them look absolutely horrible. That's what I'm going to leave it at. We're going to take a quick time out. This is the old football game where you've scripted. I've scripted a lot of the show. A lot of the show's going out the window because one of these decisions is absolutely unconscionable. It threatens the salvation of this country going forward is severely threatened by a decision. We'll talk about that right after this.
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0: Gotta love the patriotic music we are playing here on News Talk 1130 WISN to celebrate America's birthday this week. 250 on Saturday, 250 years young, we hope. Although with the communist revolution trying to take over our great nation, we're gonna have to fight the political battles yet again to keep this nation free and prosperous. This is the Jason Gotch Program, and it comes out on the week of 250, this horrendous Supreme Court decision that truly endangers our republic, folks. This just broke in the last 15 minutes or so. And this is not something I wanted to talk about on the radio today because I didn't want to bring the mood down for 250. This should be a time of celebration. This should be a time of fun, fireworks, festivals, corn dogs, hamburgers grilled with cheese on them the way I like them, all that good stuff, carnival games, carnival rides, all the fun stuff, the petting zoos, everything you get with the festivals that go around the 4th of July. But the Supreme Court has issued some rulings, and this one to me is one of the worst ones they have issued in a long, long time. And I want to hear some leftists complain, the Supreme Court is owned by Trump. Trump owns it. Trump, it's the Supreme Court. They're just his rubber stamp. On all these decisions that came out today, the big ones from what I've seen, I don't know if they did anything about the fish in Wyoming or what, you know, they have those goofy decisions that nobody pays attention to. But on all the big ones, all the left-wingers united on the left-wing side. On the conservative side, always division. And I think at this point, we just call John Roberts a liberal. I don't think there's any way to describe John Roberts. You hear people say John Roberts is compromised. There's no evidence that that's true. What I think John Roberts is he's a wimp. John Roberts is somebody who likes living in D.C. John Roberts wants good headlines from the Washington Post or as good as he can get in the New York Times. He wants to go to the dinner parties and he wants to be liked. He's the worst possible person for this job if you're a conservative because he wants to be liked. And you can't have somebody in this position who wants to be liked. You got to have somebody who wants to be respected because they're so smart. They know the law. They write the decisions well. And that's the law of the land. But why I'm so frustrated right now is the Supreme Court has ruled in favor of a Mississippi law allowing mail-in ballots to be counted in elections even if they are received after Election Day. So you know what this means? California, 14 days, 7 days, Illinois, all these laws in these blue states. This was for federal elections. This was challenged on the grounds that for federal elections, Election Day is specified in the Constitution. You can't have ballots coming in and counted after that day. This was not a law that was judging mail-in voting. It was judging mail-in ballots arriving after Election Day as specified in the Constitution. So you can have mail-in ballots all you want, like many states do. Of course, they're red states. And what they do is they say they have to be in by the time the polls close on Election Day. If your ballot arrives after that, your ballot is not counted. So, and Mississippi, ironically, is a red state, but they did allow the ballots to arrive late. Most of the states that allow that are blue states. California and Illinois come to mind with ridiculous late arriving ballot laws that allow for all kinds of fraud and abuse. But the Supreme Court, this was expected to be one that was a slam dunk for the conservative side. This is pretty cut and dry. Election Day is specified in the Constitution. And you vote on Election Day. We've changed the laws to allow you to vote early, which I think is ridiculous, by the way. It absolutely opens the system up for waste, fraud, and abuse. Yeah, it's a waste of taxpayer money, but I don't even care about that. I care about the fraud and the abuse that'll be in the system. I think you should be able to vote absentee if you have a good reason for it. As specified in the law. What should be specified in the law? You're truly unable to get to the polls. You're incapacitated in some way. You have a long-term disability. You can't leave your house. You can't get to the polls. So you can vote by mail. You can vote by absentee ballot. This is the way it all was before Florida in 2000. Or you're in the military. Or maybe you're traveling abroad for business and you specify that, hey, I'm a lawyer or I'm a doctor or something and I'm going to this other country as they're trying to evolve their laws or medical services to some poor country. You're in Venezuela for the earthquake, something like that. Okay, you can vote early. But none of this, I don't want to miss the latest movie on Tuesday of Election Day, so I'm gonna vote early. No. That's nonsense. But we've gotten to the point where that's been normalized. This late arriving ballot stuff only in a select number of states, but very important states, and the door open for other states like Wisconsin to do something like this. Heck, Democrats take over. They're going to take the Illinois playbook. Election ballots can arrive 14 days after the election in Illinois and be counted. And you know what's going to happen? You're going to have all these magical Democrat victories over the next few generations. Because you're never going to get rid of them. It entrenches them forever. Ballots just show up and you got to count every vote, not count every legal vote. They always listen to them. They always say count every vote, not every legal vote. They never use the term legal. We want to count every vote. Like Joseph Stalin says, it's not who votes, it's who counts the votes. Remember, the Democrat Party nowadays is a descendant of the Communist Party. It's a descendant of Stalin. It's a descendant of Lenin. It's a descendant of Marxist philosophies. It's a descendant of the Chinese Communist Party, the Cuban Communist Party, the North Korean Communist Party. That's where the modern Democrat Party is. Look at the election results in New York. Look at the silence from current Democrats on that. Handful speaking up, the rest of them silent or endorsing the new Marxist model. But this was an egregious problem with this vote. And guess who sided? Of course, John Roberts with the three liberals, who they are like a brick wall. They never vary on any controversial issue. Guess who sided with the leftists? Of course, John Roberts. Amy, Dave said it in my ear, Amy Coney Barrett. And you want to know something? Look, I'm a strong fan of President Trump. Many of you are as well. Most of our audience, I would say, is that way. But when President Trump gets something wrong, as a commentator, as a citizen, as someone who tells the truth, I am going to tell you when he gets something wrong. I happen to think President Trump's biggest error, no, it's not Iran. No, it's not. Yeah, COVID was, he should have left the country open, but nobody knew that back at the time. The scientists that we had grown to trust exaggerated that whole thing. They got to close the country down, keep the abortion clinics and the pot shops open and the riots for George Floyd, but go ahead and close the churches. You know, you can't go to church, but you can riot for George, smoke your pot and have your abortions. But I think Trump's biggest mistake was Amy Coney Barrett. Barbara Lagoa was a judge from Florida. She is rock solid conservative, rock solid. I believe she is of Cuban descent. Trump clearly wanted to pick a woman. Coney Barrett was touted by all the intelligentsia and the conservative professor at Notre Dame, got a lot of kids. She's a good family woman. She's a good person. Not that Legault wasn't. People more knew Coney Barrett more in the legal community. Most of us didn't. We've heard the name. Most of the listeners had no idea. I knew the name because when you do this for a living, you know a lot of the intricacies and names that most people don't have time to pay attention to. It's my job to pay attention to who she is. And she had the reputation of being conservative, but not all that conservative. Trump, very well spoken, though, and a professor who could get through the confirmation. I mean, she's writing about the law. She's studying the law for her career. She can get through a confirmation hearing when they're grilling you, and she did a very good job with that. She was confirmed, very close vote, but she didn't stumble at all. Not that Legault would have, but Coney Barrett was a more known commodity. If he had nominated Barbara Lagoa, we wouldn't have this problem today. On a lot of these cases where Coney Barrett does not side with the majority if they're conservative, and she joins with Roberts and you get these 5-4 decisions, you would have a ton of 5-4 decisions with Roberts and the leftists on the wrong side of those decisions. But not now. You've got a decision, a major decision for the future of this country. It's open season now on these mail-in votes. I mean, does anybody out there really trust the post office to have the secure measures in place to actually make sure those ballots are truly secure when they leave a person's hand and get to the polling place? Or did they ever even leave a person's hand? We had the story a few times. I think it's Greenfield. If it's not Greenfield, I apologize. But they're always having the post office box broken into, and they're telling you, hey, if you dropped anything here in the post office box, in front of the post office, check your checking account, because you know what happened? You have people stealing mail, and they might have stole your checks. My father was a regular listener to this program the last 5 years, had a check stolen out of the mail, and they took like $5,000 in Iowa out of his account. Thankfully, he got it back. These are the people we're trusting with our elections. And now we trust them 14 days after the election. There's nothing in the law that justifies any of those five people's ruling. Nothing. Election day is specified in the Constitution. I mean, the Congress has set the statutes for this. And now what do we have? We have a wild, wild west election system where ballots can be arriving. I've not read the decision. The legal experts are still trying to parse this thing to why this happened. I have not read the decision. It's going to be pages and pages of legalese. I'll try and get more during the breaks to tell you why Coney Bear, if I can find it, or Roberts went with the leftists. But all these California, you know, California is still counting ballots. When was that? Was that election like 3 weeks ago, a month ago? Almost a month ago. I think 3 weeks ago. And they're still counting ballots. Might be even more since they had that election. They're still counting ballots. You think people can just throw a few ballots in here and there and rig the elections? This is unbelievable. This is a terrible day for America. It's a terrible day for democracy. Remember, they're always, we're for democracy. Sure you are. You want a communist revolution on the left. You don't want any democratic institutions or a representative republic. You want to rule us. You want to impose your sick values and ways on the rest of us. And now you got another tool to do it, thanks to Coney Barrett and also John Roberts. This is the Jason Gott Show. We come back. Guess who's spending a ton on the midterm elections and more on this horrendous decision from the United States Supreme Court? Back with that after this.
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0: 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Breaking news from the Supreme Court, 5-4 decision. No surprise, Coney Barrett, and the decision's a surprise. It's not surprising who broke from the conservative base on the court to go with the three liberals who are always a stone wall on these type of issues. They're never going to break from their far left-wing doctrine. Roberts and Coney Barrett allowing mail-in ballots to arrive after Election Day. Stunning from the Supreme Court. I thought for sure that they were going to overturn that Mississippi law and say the ballots have to come in by Election Day. You know who loves this news? George Soros. Did you catch this over the weekend? George Soros reportedly has donated over $100 million into the 2026 midterms. More money coming. Remember, he's a big ballot harvesting guy you can do in these states. Ballot harvesting in California where you go door to door and you fill out the ballot for the person you're going door to door with to see. Hey, you know what? Have you voted yet? Well, we got a ballot. Let's do it together and I'll take your ballot for you. I'll take it in for you. You call that ballot security in a free and fair election? And also can cure the ballots in many states. This is absolutely insane. In school, when you turn in a test and it's got your answers on, you don't get to go afterwards and say, oh, by the way, teach, I meant to do multiple choice C on the sheet and not B. Oh, yeah, you can cure it. You're allowed to cure your ballots in a lot of these left-wing states. That means mark it for the Democrat on second thought after you got pressured by somebody or you just decided to do it. It's unbelievable. They never complain about George Soros either, do they? Donate. Oh, Elon Musk. By the way, Elon's given $85 million. Soros has given more money than Elon for this election cycle, and they rail on Elon all the time. He's the one big money conservative guy. They never say anything about Soros. Absolutely nothing. Also, I want to clarify, too, what I meant, and I've got it right here, because apparently I'm smarter at law than five people on the Supreme Court. And I took undergraduate, like, I guess it'd be like pre-law classes, but I never went to law school. I never even applied. But I can read. I have an amazing skill. I can read and interpret basic information that a seventh grader could interpret. So the Constitution, when I said this is constitutionally based, the Constitution gives Congress the right to set the terms for federal elections. And Congress, in 2 U.S. Code 7, time of election, the Tuesday next after the first Monday in November in every even-numbered year is established as the day for the election. in each of the states and territories of the United States of representatives and delegates to the Congress commencing on the third day of January thereafter. Basic layman's terms, Constitution gives Congress the power to set election laws and election day when it's going to happen. They set it the Tuesday next after the first Monday in November in every even number year for federal elections. And this law that they were challenging about the late mail-in ballots had nothing to do with state and local. State and local could do their own thing. They were challenging the federal. So that is president, U.S. House, U.S. Senate. So if, conceivably, states could do two ballots if they wanted to, if this would have been correctly overturned by the Supreme Court. They could have had a federal ballot and a state ballot, taken the state ballots at any time, done a federal ballot, said you had it in by election day. But it's right there in the law. Set by the Constitution, they give the power to Congress. Congress says first Tuesday after the first Monday in November is election day. Yet in these blue states, and Mississippi too, I don't know how it's Mississippi, it's a red state. But, oh, you can take the ballot up till November. Heck, they probably allow them till May in some of these states. But November 17th, how is that election day? How is election day November 17th or 19th when it said the first Tuesday after the first Monday in November, the Tuesday after the first Monday in November? Does that make any sense to anybody out there? A fifth grader could interpret this. The Tuesday after the first Monday in November is election day. Yet you get your ballot in, it gets to the post office, gets it there by November 19th, it counts. And they'll use the postmark example. In California, do you know if there's no postmark in there, they have to take the ballots? Did you know that? If there's no postmark, they have to take the ballot. And many of the you're trusting the post office postmark when it took me 2 weeks to get a card to my godmother in Florida just this past month? You're trusting that post office? How much of your mail has disappeared over the years? This is unbelievable. We come back, hour number two. There's another bad decision at the Supreme Court. Also, Francesca Hong and the disingenuous leftists online just lying about Tom Tiffany's record. I hope Tom Tiffany takes these people to the woodshed. We'll talk about that right after this.
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1: Good morning. I'm Doug Russell. As temperatures rise, all of southeastern Wisconsin will be under an extreme heat warning starting in about 2 hours. Today, temperatures will be around 90 at noon with an afternoon high of 93. Combined with a dew point of 75, it'll feel like 105 degrees. Experts say to limit your outdoor activities, particularly if you're a senior citizen or if you have heart or breathing problems. In national news, Speaker of the House Mike Johnson says a bipartisan housing bill will get a second chance to be signed by the president. Here's Fox's Gernot Scott.
25: Speaker Johnson said the legislation is something he's spoken to President Trump at length about. On Fox's Sunday Morning Futures, he said he will send the bill back to the White House today because it accomplishes a number of goals.
27: It will increase the availability, the access to more housing, bring down cost, cut regulations, do the things that we know are very important for that market.
25: President Trump was supposed to sign the housing bill last week, but canceled the ceremony, insisting that the Save America Act that would bring voting reform pass first. Gernal Scott, Fox News.
1: And a jury trial is scheduled next spring for the father of Madison's Abundant Life school shooter.
29: Dane County prosecutors say 44-year-old Jeffrey Rupnow gave a dangerous weapon to a person under 18, resulting in deaths, and contributed to the delinquency of a minor. The December 2024 school shooting at the Eastside Madison School left a student and a teacher dead. Rupnow's 15-year-old daughter then shot and killed herself. Jury selection is set to begin March 8th, with the trial beginning the following day. It's expected to run 9 days. In Madison, Robin Colbert, Wisconsin Radio Network.
1: Checking the Holiday Automotive of Fond du Lac Sports Scoreboard, the Brewers lose to the Cubs in the rubber game of their series Sunday at American Family Field 4-3. First pitch tonight in game one of their four-game series against the Reds is at 6:40. Robert Gasser pitches against Nick Lodolo. From the Orthopedic Associates of Wisconsin News Center, I'm Doug Russell on Wisconsin's most listened to radio station, News Talk 1130 WISN.
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the absurdity in that Supreme Court decision allowing mail-in ballots just continues to unfold. As, again, when you get a Supreme Court decision that was revealed just about an hour ago, it takes time to read through it and look through all the intricacies. And so 5-4 majority, Coney Barrett and Roberts join the liberals and say, late mail-in ballots that arrive after Election Day, as long as they follow the state law, can be allowed. Most states say you have to have them postmarked by Election Day. Illinois, they can arrive 14 days later. California's like 7, 10, 14 days. California says, hey, no postmark, no problem. We'll let them in. The tie goes to the quote-unquote voter. Anybody think it's a real voter where there's no postmark on the thing? Anybody really think that's John Q. Public voting? Or is it Mickey Mouse casting his 59,000th vote for the Democrat candidate that year? Boy, oh boy, there's a lot of Mickey Mouses in California. I know he lives down in Anaheim in Disney World, in Disneyland, rather. But boy, there's a lot of Mickey. I didn't know there's some Mickey Mouse in the old phone books. Unbelievable. Well, they added this. The Supreme Court has ruled that Congress can still end mail-in ballot collection after Election Day by passing a new law. So Congress has to pass a law to say you can't for federal elections. Again, this is all federal elections, not state or local. They have to pass a new law saying you can't count ballots after Election Day arrival. They arrive after Election Day, you can't count. Congress has to pass law. How dumb are these people on the Supreme Court, especially Roberts and Coney Barrett? I'm going to read you the law again. U.S. Constitution gives the Congress the power to regulate federal elections, determine the day. The law, 2, U.S. Code, 7, time of election. The Tuesday next after the first Monday in November and every even number year is established as the day for the election. In each of the states and territories of the United States, of representatives and delegates to the Congress commencing on the third day of January next year after. It doesn't say anything about 2 weeks after the Tuesday is Election Day. If it's not Election Day, how can the ballots be valid? If they're not there by Election Day, how can they be valid based on that law? I mean, the mental and legal gymnastics that they go through to try and specify what is clearly common sense in the law. If it doesn't have an exception in this law, it shouldn't be allowed. There's nothing in here that says mail-in ballots shall be arrived. It just specifies the day of the election. Technically, the only ballot should be counted should be the day of the election. And there are many countries that only allow Election Day voting. And they count the ballots by that night. Amazing here. I wonder why the Democrats want all these shenanigans. Is it because they care about the individual voter? Is that why? Is that the case? I don't think so. And I don't think you think so either. 816 is Doug in Brookfield. Jason, horrific Supreme Court decision made about mail-in ballots. When you mail in your credit card payment, it must arrive to the card company by the bill's due date. Otherwise, it's late. Boy, oh boy, I do pay my credit card bills on time. I'm a simple man, a middle-class guy, but I do pay them on time. But maybe I got to start paying them 2 weeks late and then run to the Supreme Court and they'll say, hey, you know what? You postmarked it. All you got to do is drop in the mail by that day. And we'll apply the California standard. No postmark. Hey, no problem. There's no postmark on there. 262, on the positive side with that shocking mail-in voting ruling, maybe now the liberals won't feel the need to pack the Supreme Court. Maybe Coney Barrett and Roberts are such cowards they're afraid of that. And they want to just side with the libs on everything now. 414, Speaker Johnson and Leader Thune need to get off their tails and fix this. Johnson's doing what he can. He gets everything through the House like the SAVE Act, and it's dead on arrival with Thune. In Thune's defense a little bit, some of these people in his caucus are crazy. I mean, you can look, Tom Tillis and McConnell don't care. Murkowski doesn't care. That's down to 50. And then you've got some of these other people like Bill Cassidy now doesn't care. Cornyn doesn't care. Those guys got primaried out. So it's not all Thune there. I'm not saying Thune's the good guy, but how do you keep those people in line?
You only got 3 votes to spare. Let's see here on the text board. 248, Republicans have to use the same tactics. I agree. In California, yeah, there's more Democrats than Republicans, but Republicans need to take advantage of all these shady laws out there. If those are the rules of the game, you play by the rules of the game. You got to try and change the rules, but you can't say, oh, no, we're not going to do this I love President Trump, but when he told people not to mail in vote, why not? If the rules of the game stink, if they say those are the rules of the game, then I got to play by the rules of the game. It's that simple. Get to a lot of talkbacks coming on this topic as well. There was another terrible decision, though.

Supreme Court. You got to have a black woman on the Fed. You got to have a black woman as the vice president, Kamala Harris. I'm fine with black women on all those positions. Just get qualified ones, conservative ones, moderate ones, not far left-wing extremists. It's unbelievable. You know what else is unbelievable? You know what the left in this state is doing right now? And they were doing this over the weekend online, leftists. They are trying to say Tom Tiffany is the candidate who supports defunding the police. I'm not joking. Go find it. It's all over X, probably over the other social medias too. Tom Tiffany is the candidate who wants to defund the police and who is responsible for defunding the police. So NBC News had a story about Francesca Hong. And I love how they describe Hong. Hong, a 37-year-old single mother and former restaurant owner. Her restaurant went out of business. Failed restaurant owner. Business failure. So she runs to a government job, just like Bernie Sanders. Couldn't cut it in the private sector. She's a total failure in business. So she goes and rejoins the government. So Francesca Hong was asked about, apparently, her defunding the police. She told NBC News, if anyone's defunding the police, it's been Republicans in the legislature who have been defunding our local governments and cities and counties that fund law enforcement. These people are just stupid or outright liars. And they're taking a step further on X and probably other social media platforms, saying Tom Tiffany's the one defunding the police because he was in the legislature. He was a senator and before that, a member of the assembly. And the Republicans aren't giving as much money as they should be to the local governments and the county governments. And that in turn defunds the police. Again, mental gymnastics to the umpteenth degree and total lies mixed in. Yes, the legislature allocates money to state and local governments. This is government 101. It does not tell them how to necessarily spend that money. They have different needs and wants. And so you send Milwaukee County or other place. I'm just using them as an example. I don't have their budget in front of me. Dane County or whatever county, you send them their bucket of money. And if they decide to send affordable housing, we want to keep everyone in affordable housing, create housing projects and criminal empires in your neighborhood to destroy your colonizer neighborhood with affordable housing, and you mean bigot, you don't want that in your area. Well, I don't care who it is. I don't care if they're white, black, Muslim, Catholic, Jewish, whatever. I just don't want affordable housing because it brings murder, rape, drugs, prostitution, and every other degenerate form of lifestyle to the community because bad apples get in there and they spoil the whole bunch. Well, if they spend it on that instead of the police, is that Tom Tiffany's fault? How is that Tom Tiffany's fault? Oh, we'll spend it on COVID prevention measures. We'll spend it on failed public schools. And also, it's not just the state who funds local police. It's also county and municipal taxes and property taxes that do it. So it's just lying. I mean, does anybody in their right mind, if you have a functioning brain, do you really think Tom Tiffany is not pro-police and Francesca Hong is? Or Tom Tiffany is less a supporter of the police than Francesca Hong? Might I remind the critics here of Tom Tiffany on this issue, you far leftists who listen. Francesca Hong, the Milwaukee Journal Sentinel, actually, I can't believe, did they actually do real journalism at the Journal Sentinel? I'm used to them just being the old People's Weekly World newspaper I used to get in the 90s at Northwestern University as a joke. It was the commie newspaper they had in the library all the time in the free section. I used to pick it up, and they'd have headlines like steel workers tell it to stockholders, and they always talked about Albania. This is the mid-90s. Albania was the paradise because it was the last commie country in Eastern Europe. That's what the Journal Sentinel reminds me of. But on this particular issue, the Journal Sentinel got a recording from Francesca Hong that said, she said in May, my perfect world would be a world without prisons. And she is she's more of a supporter of the police. Tom Tiffany's less a supporter of the police. She just said in May, she envisions a perfect world would be a world without prisons. She also came out last week, Francesca Hong, after the communists won those elections in New York. She said, it's a great day to be a Democrat socialist. Wisconsin is next. Do you know what happened in New York? They elected people who want to not only nationalize the airlines, they also want to abolish prisons and abolish police. The candidates who won in New York, some of them are on the record, these Democrat socialists, they want to abolish prisons, just like Francesca Hong, and abolish the police.

0: But Tom Tiffany's the problem? And how about this one? How about this one? Guess who Francesca Hong is scheduled to do a podcast with today? Our old buddy Hassan Piker, the commie who never had a real job in his life, yet he flies first class on planes. He wears all of his designer clothing. He lives in a seven-figure house out in Southern California. She's doing a pod. He is supportive of abolishing the police. She's doing a podcast with him today. Let's hear from some hot. I went in the vault before the show. Let's hear from some Hassan Piker. Our first one, let's listen to Hassan Piker talk about his paradise, and he always laments its fall.
1: The fall of the USSR was one of the greatest catastrophes of the 20th century.
0: How about this one from Hassan?
2: And you actually wrote about this, and it was a great video where you talked about, you know, someone has to do it. See, when I say that, everyone knows exactly what I mean. That which is, I think that shows that there is a lot of anger, a lot of resentment, and untapped potential, untapped revolutionary potential, as a matter of fact. And it's a great opportunity for organizing.
0: Great opportunity for organizing. What was he talking about? They were giggling about somebody's got to kill Trump. That's what they were talking about. Somebody's got to take out Trump. Trump's got to die. That's what they were joking about there. Oh, their little coffee house clique. They're so cool. They have mommy and daddy's iPhones and clothing and houses. They've never worked a day in their life for anything except trying to, on their own time, push a communist revolution on the American people. Francesca Hong's meeting with this guy. She's doing a podcast with Hassan Piker today. And Tom Tiffany's against the police. If you believe that, folks, or anybody you know who believes that, you know they have no idea what's going on. But the scary part is the media lies. They have their willing co-conspirators on left-wing sites and also on social media who lie about this issue. Tom Tiffany is more responsible for wanting to defund the police than Francesca Hong is. She doesn't want prisons. Why would you have police if you don't have prisons? Now, I actually don't even believe they want to defund the police. I think long term. I think they want to defund and abolish the police for now. I think they want their own personal Gestapo. They want to recreate the police. They want all these left-wingers in their clique to become the police. And they will have ruthless crackdowns, similar to what happened in communist China with Mao and his little black book or red book, and all the students went around and took out all those who didn't agree with them. Soviet Union had police. Communist China has police. Cuba certainly has police. North Korea has police. Vietnam's got police. All these communist pits have police. They'll have police. They just won't be fair, constitutional, abiding law enforcement officers. They'll be little Gestapo agents for the far left folks like Francesca Hong and the rest of them who want to impose their will and their communist ideas on the rest of us and make us suffer while they live well because they are not talented enough, bright enough, or skilled enough to get what they want in our free and capitalist society. That's what this comes down to. They're greedy, self-centered people. They don't have the ability to get what they want. Look at Bernie Sanders. Failed at everything. Writes anti-capitalist books to get rich. Shows you what those people are all about. But they're making inroads. They're making inroads. They're gaining ground in this country, and that's a scary, scary thing. This is the Jason Gott Show. Great to have you aboard. You want to jump in? Carpetland USA Flooring Center talking. Text line 414-799-1130. 414-799-1130. Andrew in Mount Pleasant makes a great point on the text line. Antifa will become their police. I've always said Antifa is the military wing of the Democrat Party. You want to look at the modern Democrat Party, Antifa is their military wing. Everybody knows it exists. What did Joe Biden tell? Well, there's no such thing. It's an idea. Really? They're out there in front of the ICE facilities? They're out there burning down buildings, attacking law enforcement? That's an idea? Coffee faculty lounge kind of stuff. Unbelievable. Again, Carpetland USA Flooring Center talk and text line 414-799-1130. Back with some talkbacks right after this.
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0: I like that. Drive a Chevy. Absolutely. American company. General Motors. The good old days. Remember in America, if you're like me, Gen X, you're old enough to know the old phrase, as GM goes, so goes America. Because at one point, it was like one in seven jobs in America were connected to General Motors. Not the case anymore. And I have never owned a Peugeot either. They make the Peugeot anymore? I have no idea. I haven't seen one of those in a long time. But yeah, I would pick a Chevy over Peugeot. And I remember, and GM, I mean, the auto industry that built this country, it's not what it was. I mean, there's a lot of diversification in the car industry. I'm not even saying that's bad, but there was one point when I remember my father telling me, he was in sales, manufacturing sales. He owned a small business. And when we were looking at cars, I mean, well, we were looking at cars because my parents were going to buy a car. I would buy a new car when I was a kid. Are you kidding me? I couldn't afford that. Anyway, we're out looking at cars. We'd always go to American car dealerships, and he'd say, "Are you going to consider a foreign car?" You know, people. You know, we always go to the We like GM back then. My parents like GM. They make good cars. He's like, "No." He goes, "When I'm going to a supplier, I'm going to a trying to do business. I pull into a or I mean, doing somebody who does business with the auto industry. I pull into a lot to try and sell them our parts with a foreign car." Right. And I'm like, hey, good point, Dad. That's why you're dad and I'm kid. I will listen and learn and you will speak. Makes a lot of sense. You're running the business. Guy comes in, wants to sell you some parts, wants to do business with you. You're connected to GM or Ford or Chrysler. What? Wait, the guy's driving a foreign car? Now today that doesn't hold true anymore. It just doesn't. I mean, now I maybe in certain segments, it's not the same as it was when one in seven jobs in America were connected to General Motors. Though my wife at one point owned a Toyota. Worked hard, bought a new Toyota. She had a Corolla. Car's long gone at this point, but she had a Corolla. And her car was a lot better than my car when we were dating at the time. And she was going to Detroit to run the Detroit Marathon. We actually, if you have, we didn't have kids till we were married, but if you have kids, or a good thing is the Henry Ford Museum, the Greenfield Museum up there in the Detroit area. They have like a recreation of like 1800s America. You got Thomas Edison's lab. Henry Ford bought all these things because he wanted to preserve the history of America. What's that? Lincoln's chair, yeah. Dave tells me Lincoln's chair is there. They have a lot of the limousines that are the presidential limousines and things like that. But it really it's cool. So we went up there, did that, and all. And I remember I pulled it. We went to I think it was maybe a couple nights before the marathon. We did like a Friday Sunday. Watched the Bengals play the Lions there because my wife's from Cincy. Bengals actually won that game in 2012, 2013. Anyway, so we pull in the lot. It's a Friday night, suburbs. You're in Detroit. You stay in the suburbs. That's staying in the city for obvious reasons. Not the safest place. But we go in. We pull in the lot. And I go. I can't believe you did this to me. I just cannot. And I'm not. I mean, not like yelling. I'm like, I cannot believe you did this to me. And she just looks at me like, am I dating a nut job? I'm like, really? You did this to me? This is ridiculous. Like, I can't take it. She looks at me like, what are you talking about? You made me come to the Detroit area in a foreign car? You actually put me in that position where I got to go in. I'm like, look around. And there were no foreign cars. It was like Ford, Chevys, Chrysler. And I was not mad by any stretch of the imagination. Heck, her response to me, it really should have been, well, your car is not as good as my car. So that's why we're taking my car. But we had a good laugh over it. It's you know, I mean, me trying to shame somebody who had a better car than me. And as she would always say, well, they make most of those cars in America now. You know, it's true. They have a lot of Toyota plants there. I think hers was actually made in Canada because we had it after we got married, and I had to get a part, and it was like the VIN number had like a something. I'm like, oh, I got to get a certain part because this one was made in Canada. It's different than the U.S. version, but that's beside the point. But still, yeah, that Henry Ford Museum is a good place to see. We had a fun weekend in Detroit that weekend. Now let's get to one of the talkbacks. We got talkbacks coming in here on the program. I pulled this one specifically talking about the Supreme Court decision.
1: Good morning, Jason. Mike from Milwaukee. This whole election day fiasco, it just ticks me off so much. Election day is election day. It's not election week. It's not election month. It's election day. And if you can't get to the polls on election day, tough you-know-what. One day, vote or don't vote. Thanks. Have a good day, whatever.
0: I love that, have a good day, whatever. Yeah, I'd be ticked off too, and I am. As an American citizen, this disenfranchises me and Mike in Milwaukee and people who vote conservative. Because our vote is less secure after this Supreme Court decision. When I go to the polling place and I vote there, or if I were to drop my own ballot there, which I've never done, I've always voted in person. But if I do that, my vote is secure in my as best as it can be. You never know with the Democrats running things, but my vote's secure for the most part. If you're allowing these other ballots to come in, all of a sudden that vote's not as secure because it can be canceled out. My vote just gets canceled out by some unsecured vote, possibly cast by a bad actor, or maybe by Mickey Mouse or Donald Duck or Goofy or Pluto or Minnie Mouse or whoever. It's just, it defies logic and common sense. It's like they want to destroy this country from within. They want to make the old Soviet leaders prophets, so to speak, in the political game, where they said, America's never going to be destroyed from the outside. It'll be destroyed from the inside. It's being destroyed from the inside. Now, there was one good decision. We did not get the men and women sports decision, and we did not get the birthright citizenship today. I'm warning you, folks. I'm hoping at best for a split there. I think we get a split. I think, thankfully, they won't allow the men and women sports. But I do not think the birthright citizenship case is going anywhere, unfortunately. I mean, if they can't even stop the mail-in ballots from coming in 2 weeks late, you think they're really going to take that thing? You think John Roberts and Amy Coney Barrett are going to take that kind of heat from the radical left if they decide they're going to overturn birthright citizenship? I hope I'm wrong, but I don't think I am. But those decisions have not been released yet. They might be released later this week. Usually the court wants to wrap things up by the 4th of July. Wednesday or Thursday, we could get those decisions. But this was actually a good decision for the president. The court is allowing President Trump to fire a Federal Trade Commissioner and also says that's within his jurisdiction because that is under, well, it's kind of hard to explain, but it's a agency created by Congress that is under the executive branch, but Congress supposedly wanted it to be independent. So that was where the argument came. Well, Congress created this. It's overseen by the executive branch. They can appoint the people, but it's still independent. Well, that doesn't make any sense. If the president can appoint the president can fire the people. It's that simple. That's the way. And they actually got that one right. I mean, if you're the leader of a business or you're the leader of a government agency, how can you not be able to terminate people that you don't trust to work under you or that might be actively trying to sabotage you? It makes absolutely no sense. But that was what it was in place until this decision. This was actually 6-3. Of course, the leftist. Do you think this would have been the same decision if it would have been vice versa? If this would have been some Republican working for Joe Biden, do you think they would have had this same decision? I think the conservatives would have stayed the same because they actually look at the Constitution and the law. Surprisingly, Coney Barrett and Roberts did here too. But I don't think the libs would have been 9-0. This would have been a 9-0 decision. But it's 6-3, so Trump can fire people on the Federal Trade Commission. He was barred unless it was inefficiency, neglect of duty, or malfeasance in office. So that's very broad how those are interpreted. But this was a victory, SCOTUS blog says, for the unitary executive theory, the idea the president should have complete control over the executive branch. Well, of course he should. The president leads the executive. I know the Congress created all these agencies, again, under the Constitution, which created the executive branch. And the president leads the executive branch. So how can the president not fire somebody in the executive branch? This is the problem with all the civil service protection and all you can't fire people from jobs. But this wasn't even civil service protection stuff. This was a high-ranking member of the Federal Trade Commission or high-ranking member of the executive branch. So they get that one right. So on bigger decisions today, they're 1-3, batting 333. And this one, to me, was probably the second most important decision. Lisa Cook was third. Clearly the most important decision was the mail-in ballots. And they got that one wrong. 319. There's a good reason for the left to get rid of legally owned handguns in our homes. If we can't protect ourselves, then the criminals will have one less thing to worry about. We'll defund the police. There's nobody coming to help. And then no guns in the house either. Good job, you communist. I can't read the rest of that one on the radio, but it's just one word. 414, it's Jeremy from Franklin. They still make Peugeot. I'm in Europe a lot. And I see them all over the place. I believe they are made in France. Yeah, they are. Maybe they still sell them here. I didn't realize that. I did not know that. They still make them. Yeah, they do. I've not seen one on the road in a while. Maybe I'm not as observant as I used to be. Columbo, I believe, did drive a Peugeot. Amazing. You hear a song about Peugeot, you bring up Peugeot, and everybody's got the answer. That's why I love our listeners. At least Peugeot had a better reputation than the Yugo. We talked about the Yugo last week. They don't make those anymore, thankfully for the consumer out there. 414, I'm still waiting for an explanation of what they're going to do to replace the police with. History has shown that any society will collapse without some basic rules and structure. Even liberal utopian experiments eventually fail due to basic human needs and drives. A trained police force is crucial for rules and laws to be enforced fairly and justly. Normal people will not accept anything less. I still think it's what the 248 says. They already have their personal Gestapo. It's called Antifa, and I think to take that a step further, they're going to make those type of people their police force. Type of people that were in the streets yesterday for the radicals in the streets for the pride marches that they have co-opted. It's not the Jillian Michaels or the Scott Bessents or the Tammy Bruces or the Rick Grinnells. Not the gay people who are gay, but they have other things going on in their life other than being, they're not radical leftists. That's who's taken over these pride marches. You saw it yesterday. I had it in the opening monologue segment of the program. That's who's taken over. And those are the type of radicals that they would welcome on their police force. Absolutely, they would. The new look, a Democrat, socialist, communist police force that I'm sure Francesca Hong would love to impose on this state and confiscate your guns, too. Just part of the plan. Carpetland USA Flooring Center talk and text line 414-799-1130. We come back. More of your text right after this.
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23: 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Yeah!

0: Jason Gotch program. I've got the answer for you. So they do make Peugeot, as Jeremy and Franklin mentioned, and it's sold. Of course, it's a French car, but they're not currently sold in the U.S. The French automaker pulled out of here way back in 1991, so I'm not blind. That's great news. If you see me on the road sometime, hey, that's a guy on WISN, News Talk 1130, WISN, driving around. Is he blind? He doesn't know the Peugeots are on the road. No. No Peugeots sold here since 1991. No plans to re-enter the market. And this is, they're actually owned by Stellantis, who owns Chrysler and Jeep. So they don't want to enter the market with the Peugeots. They already have a market presence here. So you can still import one, though, apparently. It says here, you can under U.S. federal law, you can legally import foreign vehicles that are 25 years or older. So you can get a 1980s Peugeot or a 90s Peugeot if you want one. I don't know why you'd want one, but maybe you do. Let's get out to the text line. We have 414. I'm not going to be a millionaire anytime soon. Am I too long on the tooth to do what Bernie and Francesca Hong are trying to do? I don't know. I mean, I guess there's a market apparently for being a communist in this country. I mean, just don't ask Francesca Hong to run a restaurant well, and don't ask Bernie Sanders to be a good carpenter. But commie books and commie propaganda, absolutely. 262, this is a great analogy. Ooh, 262, you hit it right on the head. John Roberts is the federal version of Wisconsin Supreme Court Justice Brian Hagedorn. Yeah, absolutely. I mean, what a disappointment he's been on so many of these decisions. I mean, still better than the alternative, I get. But rock solid conservative? Absolutely not. 262, no way, and you know what, should we be voting by mail? Absolutely not. The post office is telling you don't drop checks in the post office box outside the post office because they might get stolen. They're having all problems with the mail getting stolen. You don't think people could put fake ballots in there that they didn't fill out? Yeah, the ballot might be a legitimate ballot, but it could have been taken from somebody's mailbox that it was mailed to. I mean, they have all these stories. Dead cats in Georgia are getting mailed ballots. People in Nevada, they have ballots for people mailed there 20 years before they had lived there. And those are, anybody can fill that out and throw it in the box. Matt Lomira, you can't even trust the elections. The news lies constantly. The government poisons us in lies. More and more every day it seems pointless participating in this farce, and it's probably the point of why they do it. Yes, and that's why, Matt, you're one of my favorite texters, as you know. You always contribute great to the show. You got to still play the game. Even if the game's rigged, you got to still play the game. And that's what they do. If you look at voter turnout in a place like Illinois, it's very low because they've lulled the people to sleep. The conservatives don't think they have a chance to win. 262, Jason, watch liberals now want to turn in their taxes after April 15th. Can we all just turn in our taxes whenever we want? Can we? Is it possible? 608, if the Supreme Court wants Congress to pass new legislation, Congress should make November election a national holiday. Same day in-person voting. Everyone gets a paid day off of work. Make the Democrats vote against people getting another paid day off. It's actually not a bad idea. I've always thought that. Make election day a holiday. You vote that day. And Scott from the South Side says, people talked about how bad David Souter was. I think Coney Barrett is getting worse. Not quite. And he also asks, who has safer voting standards, us or Venezuela? Boy, oh boy, I have no idea at this point. It's that pathetic. That'll do it for me, Jason Gotch. Clay and Buck, top of the hour. We'll talk to you tomorrow.
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17: Good morning, I'm Doug Russell. The Supreme Court has handed down a major ruling involving the counting of mail-in ballots. Fox's Tanya J. Powers has details.
18: In a 5-4 vote, the Supreme Court has ruled that late-arriving mail-in voting ballots can be counted in Mississippi. The Watson v. Republican National Committee decision rejected a Republican-led attack on laws in more than half the states, the District of Columbia, and three territories. Those laws allow mailed-in ballots to arrive and be counted some number of days after the election, provided that they're postmarked by Election Day. The case pitted Mississippi against the Trump administration, and at issue was whether federal Election Day statutes preempted various state laws. The ruling was authored by Justice Amy Coney Barrett, and she, along with Chief Justice John Roberts, formed the majority opinion, along with the court's three liberal justices. Tanya J. Powers, Fox News.
17: Meanwhile, here at home, all of southeastern Wisconsin will be under an extreme heat warning from noon today, about an hour from now, until 7 o'clock tomorrow night, a warning that is likely to be extended. Today, temperatures will be around 90 at noon with an afternoon high of 93 compared with a dew point of 75. It will feel like 105 degrees. And Brewers players from Venezuela are helping today with an emergency relief effort after that devastating earthquake last week. William Contreras and Jackson Churio will be at Blessed Sacrament Church at 41st in Oklahoma today asking for donations like sleeping bags and bottled water. It starts at 12:30. Checking the Holiday Automotive of Fond du Lac Sports Scoreboard, the Brewers lose to the Cubs at American Family Field 4-3. They'll open up a four-game series against the Reds tonight at home. First pitch is at 6:40. 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

0: Welcome back in here to Clay and Buck. Let's hit those talkbacks. Send me in a bunch of them, and we will get to more before the end of the show. 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
1: Listening a couple of days behind on iHeartRadio, but you're absolutely right on the Europeans and their aversion to air conditioning. I was in Krakow, Poland, a couple of years ago, and I could not get them for all the tea in China to turn down the air conditioning. It was like 85 in my room. So, I love the show, but you're absolutely right. Those Europeans are weird when it comes to air conditioning. Crank it up. Take it to 68.
0: Yeah, I am going to talk about that in a second here, actually. It's one of those things that you should add to the list of gratitude for America's 250th is that you live in America so you don't have to die of heat stroke because the people around you don't like AC. 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
0: Thank you so much, Danny. 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

0: Closing up shop today on Clay and Buck. The No AC Brigade has come for me very suddenly here. A lot of you, it turns out. Now, I know that nationwide, I think it's either 80 or 90% AC adoption. As I said in the beginning, there are some parts in the more northern reaches of this country where you would not have AC. I also want to point out, if you have a summer cabin on a lake in Michigan or Maine or something, yeah, of course you don't need AC there. But year round. All right. Some of you, let's see. Here we go. Gloria in Spokane, Washington. Gloria, my geography is pretty good. Spokane, how long does it take you to drive to Canada?
1: Oh, maybe 2 hours.
0: Yeah. You're up there. So you may not have AC, but the good news is you might have visits from polar bears. Tell us what's going on.
1: Well, Buck, why don't people talk about fans? People have used fans for years. They can move them around. There's inexpensive ones and more expensive ones, whatever you want. And I didn't live in a home until I was 69 years old that offered air conditioning.
0: But did you love it? Did you luxuriate in it?
1: Only when it becomes really, really hot. And I don't have to have a move a fan. I never really did. But in some areas in this northwestern area, Idaho, Coeur d'Alene, Idaho, Spokane, if they've had an extremely hot summer, who wouldn't want a fan?
0: A fan is a nice halfway. I'll give you the fan is a nice kind of midway option, but I'm still... Don't take the AC out of my cold, dead hand. Very cold, I might add. Art in Georgia wants to talk. Georgia, buddy. I've spent time in Georgia. You're year round in Georgia, no AC. Come on.
2: I'm 63 years old. I have never had an air conditioner in my home. It's currently, I just checked all my thermometers. My front porch in the shade is 98 degrees. Here in my bedroom, it is 86 degrees. I have a fan in the bedroom and a fan in the kitchen, and that is all I use. But you've got to understand, I was homeless for 34 years. So I have learned how to live without the modern amenities.
0: Wow. Okay, Art, yes. That's impressive. Thank you. I got nothing other than wow. Denise in Massachusetts. In Massachusetts? I went to college in Massachusetts. It's hot as heck in Massachusetts sometimes.
3: Am I on?
0: Yeah, you're on.
3: My daughter went to Amherst.
0: Oh, nice.
3: And I graduated with a master's, yeah. So I don't have it. I have 12 fans in my house.
0: Fans only?
3: On hot. Yeah. Well, in my parlor, I have the long crank-out windows, so I can't put an AC in there. There's no cross vent in my house, and so I would have to have 3 air conditioners for the bedrooms upstairs. So,
0: wow. Yeah. All right. Good on you. I'm impressed. I got to say, the fans that are first in my heart are all the fans listening to this show. That's right. We can all come together on that one. Womp, womp.
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16: 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But sadly, he lost his battle with occupational cancer. 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